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1: From Feature Story News in San Francisco, I'm Ira Spitzer. Iran's economy minister says Tehran has been preparing for a long time for the latest round of American sanctions and is ready to face them as the Iranian rial hits a record low. U.S. Treasury Secretary Scott Bessent on Monday unveiled what he called Operation Economic Outcast, targeting nearly 60 entities, individuals, and vessels involved in oil smuggling, nuclear procurement, and cyber operations. FSN's Nick Harper reports from Washington.
2: In many ways, Scott Bessent's comments were very heavy on threats, very thin on details. Not many specifics in terms of exactly who, where, or what would be sanctioned. The Treasury, however, put out a long list after his speech, detailing some of the 60 entities, individuals, and companies who are now part of this new sanctions regime. But it is likely to be extended further.
1: Meanwhile, Pakistan says significant progress has been made in efforts to end the war between the U.S. and Iran after the country's army chief and interior minister held a day of talks in Tehran. The 60-day peace framework set out in the Islamabad Memorandum of Understanding, signed in June by Pakistan, Iran, and the U.S., lapsed in mid-August without renewal. FSN's Hira Mustafa reports from Islamabad.
3: Taking to the social media platform X, the country's interior minister Mohsin Naqvi, who was part of the Pakistani delegation and who traveled with the country's chief of defense forces on Monday to Tehran, has stated that significant progress has made with regards to Iran-U.S. talks. He clearly did not outline what sort of progress, but he did talk about that there were discussions with regards to the Iranian, with regards to the reopening of the Strait of Hormuz, which is a major point of contention between the warring parties. The Pakistani delegation held extensive meetings.
1: India's national security advisor met China's vice president in Beijing. The discussions came as both sides seek to resolve the standoff that began along their disputed frontier in 2020, with India saying peace along the border is a prerequisite for broader ties, while Beijing has pushed to move the relationship forward. FSN's Neha Punia reports from the Indian capital.
4: China has been saying for many years now that one incident shouldn't drag the entire relationship down. But India's position has been that what happened at that border has very much defined this relationship for several years now. And it maintains that to have a relationship that is prosperous, that is one that is built on mutual trust, the border needs to be peaceful and the border needs to go back to pre-2020 levels.
1: From Bureaus Worldwide, this is FSN.
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1: From Feature Story News in San Francisco, I'm Ira Spitzer. Iran's economy minister says Tehran has been preparing for a long time for the latest round of American sanctions and is ready to face them as the Iranian rial hits a record low. U.S. Treasury Secretary Scott Bessent on Monday unveiled what he called Operation Economic Outcast, targeting nearly 60 entities, individuals, and vessels involved in oil smuggling, nuclear procurement, and cyber operations. FSN's Nick Harper reports from Washington.
2: In many ways, Scott Bessent's comments were very heavy on threats, very thin on details, not many specifics in terms of exactly who, where, or what would be sanctioned. The Treasury, however, put out a long list after his speech, detailing some of the 60 entities, individuals, and companies who are now part of this new sanctions regime. But it is likely to be extended further.
1: Meanwhile, Pakistan says significant progress has been made in efforts to end the war between the U.S. and Iran after the country's army chief and interior minister held a day of talks in Tehran. The 60-day peace framework set out in the Islamabad Memorandum of Understanding, signed in June by Pakistan, Iran, and the U.S., lapsed in mid-August without renewal. FSN's Hira Mustafa reports from Islamabad.
3: Taking to the social media platform X, the country's interior minister Mohsin Naqvi, who was part of the Pakistani delegation and who traveled with the country's chief of defense forces on Monday to Tehran, has stated that significant progress has made with regards to Iran-U.S. talks. He clearly did not outline what sort of progress, but he did talk about that there were discussions with regards to the Iranian, with regards to the reopening of the Strait of Hormuz, which is a major point of contention between the warring parties. The Pakistani delegation held extensive meetings.
1: India's national security advisor met China's vice president in Beijing. The discussions came as both sides seek to resolve the standoff that began along their disputed frontier in 2020, with India saying peace along the border is a prerequisite for broader ties, while Beijing has pushed to move the relationship forward. FSN's Neha Punia reports from the Indian capital.
4: China has been saying for many years now that one incident shouldn't drag the entire relationship down. But India's position has been that what happened at that border has very much defined this relationship for several years now. And it maintains that to have a relationship that is prosperous, that is one that is built on mutual trust, the border needs to be peaceful and the border needs to go back to pre-2020 levels.
1: From Bureaus Worldwide, this is FSN.
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1: From Feature Story News in San Francisco, I'm Ira Spitzer. Iran's economy minister says Tehran has been preparing for a long time for the latest round of American sanctions and is ready to face them as the Iranian rial hits a record low. U.S. Treasury Secretary Scott Bessent on Monday unveiled what he called Operation Economic Outcast, targeting nearly 60 entities, individuals, and vessels involved in oil smuggling, nuclear procurement, and cyber operations. FSN's Nick Harper reports from Washington.
2: In many ways, Scott Bessent's comments were very heavy on threats, very thin on details. Not many specifics in terms of exactly who, where, or what would be sanctioned. The Treasury, however, put out a long list after his speech, detailing some of the 60 entities, individuals, and companies who are now part of this new sanctions regime. But it is likely to be extended further.
1: Meanwhile, Pakistan says significant progress has been made in efforts to end the war between the U.S. and Iran after the country's army chief and interior minister held a day of talks in Tehran. The 60-day peace framework set out in the Islamabad Memorandum of Understanding, signed in June by Pakistan, Iran, and the U.S., lapsed in mid-August without renewal. FSN's Hira Mustafa reports from Islamabad.
3: Taking to the social media platform X, the country's interior minister Mohsin Naqvi, who was part of the Pakistani delegation and who traveled with the country's chief of defense forces on Monday to Tehran, has stated that significant progress has made with regards to Iran-U.S. talks. He clearly did not outline what sort of progress, but he did talk about that there were discussions with regards to the Iranian, with regards to the reopening of the Strait of Hormuz, which is a major point of contention between the warring parties. The Pakistani delegation held extensive meetings.
1: India's national security advisor met China's vice president in Beijing. The discussions came as both sides seek to resolve the standoff that began along their disputed frontier in 2020, with India saying peace along the border is a prerequisite for broader ties, while Beijing has pushed to move the relationship forward. FSN's Neha Punia reports from the Indian capital.
4: China has been saying for many years now that one incident shouldn't drag the entire relationship down. But India's position has been that what happened at that border has very much defined this relationship for several years now. And it maintains that to have a relationship that is prosperous, that is one that is built on mutual trust, the border needs to be peaceful and the border needs to go back to pre-2020 levels.
1: From Bureaus Worldwide, this is FSN.

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1: From Feature Story News in San Francisco, I'm Ira Spitzer. Iran's economy minister says Tehran has been preparing for a long time for the latest round of American sanctions and is ready to face them as the Iranian rial hits a record low. U.S. Treasury Secretary Scott Bessent on Monday unveiled what he called Operation Economic Outcast, targeting nearly 60 entities, individuals, and vessels involved in oil smuggling, nuclear procurement, and cyber operations. FSN's Nick Harper reports from Washington.
2: In many ways, Scott Bessent's comments were very heavy on threats, very thin on details. Not many specifics in terms of exactly who, where, or what would be sanctioned. The Treasury, however, put out a long list after his speech, detailing some of the 60 entities, individuals, and companies who are now part of this new sanctions regime. But it is likely to be extended further.
1: Meanwhile, Pakistan says significant progress has been made in efforts to end the war between the U.S. and Iran after the country's army chief and interior minister held a day of talks in Tehran. The 60-day peace framework set out in the Islamabad Memorandum of Understanding, signed in June by Pakistan, Iran, and the U.S., lapsed in mid-August without renewal. FSN's Hira Mustafa reports from Islamabad.
3: Taking to the social media platform X, the country's interior minister Mohsin Naqvi, who was part of the Pakistani delegation and who traveled with the country's chief of defense forces on Monday to Tehran, has stated that significant progress has made with regards to Iran-U.S. talks. He clearly did not outline what sort of progress, but he did talk about that there were discussions with regards to the Iranian, with regards to the reopening of the Strait of Hormuz, which is a major point of contention between the warring parties. The Pakistani delegation held extensive meetings.
1: India's national security advisor met China's vice president in Beijing. The discussions came as both sides seek to resolve the standoff that began along their disputed frontier in 2020, with India saying peace along the border is a prerequisite for broader ties, while Beijing has pushed to move the relationship forward. FSN's Neha Punia reports from the Indian capital.
4: China has been saying for many years now that one incident shouldn't drag the entire relationship down. But India's position has been that what happened at that border has very much defined this relationship for several years now. And it maintains that to have a relationship that is prosperous, that is one that is built on mutual trust, the border needs to be peaceful and the border needs to go back to pre-2020 levels.
1: From Bureaus Worldwide, this is FSN.
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1: Feature story news in New Delhi, I'm Ashan Garg. India and China have concluded their 25th round of border talks in Beijing, with both sides agreeing to continue dialogue and seek a mutually acceptable boundary settlement. The discussions between India's National Security Advisor Ajit Doval and Chinese Foreign Minister Wang Yi on Tuesday came ahead of a possible visit by Chinese President Xi Jinping to New Delhi for the BRICS summit in September, which would be his first trip to the Indian capital in 7 years. The two countries' relations have been strained since a deadly clash between their troops in the Galwan Valley in 2020. From New Delhi, Neha Punia reports.
2: What's important is this meeting is coming ahead of a possible visit to New Delhi by President Xi. There's some reporting that he could come with a 400-member-strong delegation to attend the BRICS summit. If he does come, this would be his first visit to New Delhi in 7 years. He's not come since the 2020 Galwan clash really saw ties hit the roughest patch they have in several decades. And it would be a huge feather in India's cap as it holds its biggest marquee event in its diplomatic calendar.
1: Canada on Tuesday announced retaliatory tariffs on more than 700 American products, doubling duties on steel and aluminium to 50% and imposing new levies on electronics, dairy and clothing. The move came after trade talks collapsed late on Friday, prompting Washington to impose 50% tariffs on roughly $20 billion worth of Canadian goods. U.S. President Donald Trump has responded with a barrage of personal attacks on Canadian Prime Minister Mark Carney and has floated renaming Lake Ontario. Kate Fisher reports from Washington.
3: Clearly, I think the level of the insults he was leveling against Canada today does suggest that this has rattled him somewhat. He said he was threatening to change the name of Lake Ontario to Lake America, similarly to how he changed the name of the Gulf of Mexico to the Gulf of America. And he even posted a graphic of that on his social media, crossing out Ontario and writing America in golden letters.
1: Pakistan says significant progress has been made in efforts to end the war between the United States and Iran after the country's army chief and interior minister held a day of talks in Tehran on Monday. The 60-day peace framework set out in the Islamabad Memorandum of Understanding signed in June by Pakistan, Iran and the US lapsed in mid-August without renewal, with Tehran saying Washington had failed to meet its conditions. Pakistan is now pushing to bring both sides back to the negotiating table. Hira Mustafa reports from Islamabad.
4: Taking to the social media platform X, the country's interior minister Mohsin Naqvi, who was part of the Pakistani delegation and who traveled with the country's chief of defense forces on Monday to Tehran, has stated that significant progress has made with regards to Iran-US talks.
1: From bureaus worldwide, this is FSN.
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1: Feature story news in New Delhi, I'm Ashan Garg. India and China have concluded their 25th round of border talks in Beijing, with both sides agreeing to continue dialogue and seek a mutually acceptable boundary settlement. The discussions between India's National Security Advisor Ajit Doval and Chinese Foreign Minister Wang Yi on Tuesday came ahead of a possible visit by Chinese President Xi Jinping to New Delhi for the BRICS summit in September, which would be his first trip to the Indian capital in 7 years. The two countries' relations have been strained since a deadly clash between their troops in the Galwan Valley in 2020. From New Delhi, Neha Punia reports.
2: What's important is this meeting is coming ahead of a possible visit to New Delhi by President Xi. There's some reporting that he could come with a 400-member-strong delegation to attend the BRICS summit. If he does come, this would be his first visit to New Delhi in 7 years. He's not come since the 2020 Galwan clash really saw ties hit the roughest patch they have in several decades. And it would be a huge feather in India's cap as it holds its biggest marquee event in its diplomatic calendar.
1: Canada on Tuesday announced retaliatory tariffs on more than 700 American products, doubling duties on steel and aluminium to 50% and imposing new levies on electronics, dairy and clothing. The move came after trade talks collapsed late on Friday, prompting Washington to impose 50% tariffs on roughly $20 billion worth of Canadian goods. U.S. President Donald Trump has responded with a barrage of personal attacks on Canadian Prime Minister Mark Carney and has floated renaming Lake Ontario. Kate Fisher reports from Washington.
3: Clearly, I think the level of the insults he was leveling against Canada today does suggest that this has rattled him somewhat. He said he was threatening to change the name of Lake Ontario to Lake America, similarly to how he changed the name of the Gulf of Mexico to the Gulf of America. And he even posted a graphic of that on his social media, crossing out Ontario and writing America in golden letters.
1: Pakistan says significant progress has been made in efforts to end the war between the United States and Iran after the country's army chief and interior minister held a day of talks in Tehran on Monday. The 60-day peace framework set out in the Islamabad Memorandum of Understanding signed in June by Pakistan, Iran and the US lapsed in mid-August without renewal, with Tehran saying Washington had failed to meet its conditions. Pakistan is now pushing to bring both sides back to the negotiating table. Hira Mustafa reports from Islamabad.
4: Taking to the social media platform X, the country's interior minister Mohsin Naqvi, who was part of the Pakistani delegation and who traveled with the country's chief of defense forces on Monday to Tehran, has stated that significant progress has made with regards to Iran-US talks.
1: From bureaus worldwide, this is FSN.
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0: Coming up now.

them in the jukebox, baby. Let's have another one. I Love Rock and Roll, Joan Jett and the Blackhearts, and let's get into your lyric game for your Wednesday morning. These are the lyrics today. I've been crying my heart out. Do you love me or do you love me not? What's that song today? Any ideas on that one? I've been crying my heart out. Do you love me or do you love me not?

Can't Survive and your Decades Breakfast, a 70s dance floor classic right there. On this day, 1941, Chris Curtis was born. He was a drummer with The Searchers.

off you go. Happy birthday, Chris Curtis, today. Drummer with the Searchers, born on this day 1941, on this day 1975 at number one. On the US Country Singles Chart, it was Glen Campbell.

0: it is US country number one, and a corker that is too, back in 1975. Rhinestone Cowboy. Let's do Year of Fortune. What year this morning?
1: 1973.
0: Back to the year I was born, 1973. In a moment, I'll play a Cliff Richard. First up, Guy Durrell.

0: Prince, along with Paul McCartney, Live and Let Die, and Guy Durrell, and I've Been Hurt, a double shot of 1973. Your Year of Fortune for your Wednesday morning. On the way then, more of the songs you love to sing along to. Something Brilliant from C.J. Lewis on the way.
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one for your Wednesday morning. Herman's Hermits, I'm Into Something Good, number one for them in 1964, and in 1967 a number two for Tom Jones and I'll Never Fall in Love Again. What a big number.

from The Search, as we played earlier on the show. There's CJ Lewis, that's Sweets for My Sweet, kind of the Jamaican reggae version of that one. We're doing your lyric game this morning. Wednesday's lyrics are this: I've been crying my heart out. Do you love me or do you love me not? What's that song today? Any ideas on that one? We'll play that shortly. Here's Barry White, you're the first.

Teardrops, Del Shannon and Barry White. You're the first and the last, my everything. On this day, 1981, Ottawa City Council named the 26th of August as Paul Anka Day to celebrate his 25th anniversary in show business.

0: Anchor Day today, then, I guess. Back in 1981, Ottawa City Council celebrating his 25th anniversary in show business. Paul Anka, Lonely Boy. On this day, 1948, one half of the songwriting team, husband and wife they were as well, Valerie Simpson was born. Ashford and Simpson.
1: And for love's sake, each mistake. Oh.

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There's a rock. And that's solid, one of their songs. 5 minutes of musical goodness right there. On this day, 1954, Michael Chetwood was born, keyboard player with Tapao. You'll know this one.

0: pounds a pound. Give it a little bit of heart and soul on your decade's breakfast. Happy birthday to the keyboard player with Tapao. Michael Chetwood bought on this day in 1954. Let's give you the answer to your lyric game this hour then. These are lyrics I've given you for then for your Wednesday morning. I've been crying my heart out. Do you love me or do you love me not?
1: I've been crying my heart out.
0: The answer, Eden Kane and Forget Me Not.

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1: From Peter Story News in New Delhi, I'm Ashan Garg. India and China have concluded their 25th round of border talks in Beijing, with both sides agreeing to continue dialogue and seek a mutually acceptable boundary settlement. The discussions between India's National Security Advisor Ajit Doval and Chinese Foreign Minister Wang Yi on Tuesday came ahead of a possible visit by Chinese President Xi Jinping to New Delhi for the BRICS summit in September, which would be his first trip to the Indian capital in 7 years. The two countries' relations have been strained since a deadly clash between their troops in the Galwan Valley in 2020. From New Delhi, Neha Punia reports.
2: What's important is this meeting is coming ahead of a possible visit to New Delhi by President Xi. There's some reporting that he could come with a 400-member-strong delegation to attend the BRICS summit. If he does come, this would be his first visit to New Delhi in 7 years. He's not come since the 2020 Galwan clash really saw ties hit the roughest patch they have in several decades. And it would be a huge feather in India's cap as it holds its biggest marquee event in its diplomatic calendar.
1: Canada on Tuesday announced retaliatory tariffs on more than 700 American products, doubling duties on steel and aluminium to 50% and imposing new levies on electronics, dairy and clothing. The move came after trade talks collapsed late on Friday, prompting Washington to impose 50% tariffs on roughly $20 billion worth of Canadian goods. U.S. President Donald Trump has responded with a barrage of personal attacks on Canadian Prime Minister Mark Carney and has floated renaming Lake Ontario. Kate Fisher reports from Washington.
3: Clearly, I think the level of the insults he was leveling against Canada today does suggest that this has rattled him somewhat. He said he was threatening to change the name of Lake Ontario to Lake America, similarly to how he changed the name of the Gulf of Mexico to the Gulf of America. And he even posted a graphic of that on his social media, crossing out Ontario and writing America in golden letters.
1: Pakistan says significant progress has been made in efforts to end the war between the United States and Iran after the country's army chief and interior minister held a day of talks in Tehran on Monday. The 60-day peace framework set out in the Islamabad Memorandum of Understanding signed in June by Pakistan, Iran and the U.S. lapsed in mid-August without renewal, with Tehran saying Washington had failed to meet its conditions. Pakistan is now pushing to bring both sides back to the negotiating table. Hira Mustafa reports from Islamabad.
4: Taking to the social media platform X, the country's interior minister Mohsin Naqvi, who was part of the Pakistani delegation and who traveled with the country's chief of defense forces on Monday to Tehran, has stated that significant progress has made with regards to Iran-US talks.
1: From bureaus worldwide, this is FSN.

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0: a very famous song, but then it always is.
1: Give me the music. Follow my
0: love. And they don't come much more famous than that one, do they?
1: Give me the music. Follow
0: my love. I'm guessing you can name the title, but can you name the artist? Is

Jerry and the Pacemakers on your Decade's Breakfast. Is that one of the most best songs ever made at under 2 minutes long? On this day, 1978, Frankie Valli went to number one on the US singles chart with the Barry Gibb song, Grease.

D-I-S-C-O. We are dancing down the D-I-S-C-O to that one in the 1980s. Frankie Valli with a Bee Gees song, Barry Gibb song, Grease. I tell you what, did the Bee Gees ever do a bad song? They're all hit records, aren't they, pretty much? Even the album ones, they're hit records to us, aren't they? We love them. On this day, 1966, Shirley Manson was born, vocalist with Garbage.

Eternal on your Decades Breakfast. The Power of a Woman and the Girls Together with Garbage. They had some good songs too, apparently. A Stupid Girl on your Decades Breakfast. I know, it's one of those DJ's old jokes that we always dig out when we play that. You Must Forgive Me on the way for you then. I've got some ABBA to play. The

0: Tuesday, 26th of August. It's Dog Day today. There's nothing like a wag of the tail to brighten your day. From big to small, fluffy to sleek, dogs can bring joy and love to our lives. It's Toilet Paper Day, keeping the bathroom clean and hygienic. 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Lovely. If your name is Zabion, Savion, Talia, Talia, Tarin, Tyron or Tyrone, today is your day.
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Cliff Richard. He wasn't a sir back then. We Don't Talk Anymore. Number one for him in 1979. And Slade in 1973, their number two song. Not quite making it to the top. My Friend Stan.

0: Money, money, money on your decade breakfast. We're doing your 1 second wonder this morning. There's no prize money for this.
1: Give me the music.
0: Do you know the title? Yeah? Do you know the artist?

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If you know, you know, right? Drifters on your decade's breakfast on this day, 1973. 10cc, they made their live debut at the Palace Lido on the Isle of Man at the start.

radio stations, they wouldn't play that at breakfast time or the one before it. And we do hear A Decade's Breakfast, Scorpions, Wind of Change and 10cc, The Things We Do for Love. Let's do our musical birthday, our final one this morning. On this day, 1969, Adrian Young was born. You won't have a clue who he is. Let me tell you, he was drummer with No Doubt.

0: speak on your Decades Breakfast. Let's give the answer then to your 1 second wonder for your Wednesday morning. And this was Wednesday's easy song of the day. Or was it hard?
1: Give me the music. But all
0: I love. You could have said Ritchie Valens, we'll accept that. Or you could have said Los Lobos La Bamba.

Los Lobos and La Bamba on your Decades Breakfast. There we go, there's your 1 second wonder answer for your Wednesday morning. And that's it, your Decades Breakfast done. Midway through the week, we're getting through this together, aren't we? Have yourselves a great Wednesday. More of the songs you love to sing along to on the way, and sing along at the

0: country singer's death at the age of 80. Sir Tom Jones says it's left him feeling a great emptiness. And audience members gasped last night as the sad news was announced on stage before a performance of 9 to 5, the musical in West Sussex.
1: Tonight, we will perform the piece as she intended, with great respect and affection for the woman whose vision brought it to life. Our thoughts are with Dolly's family, friends, and all those around the world who loved and admired her.
0: There's more bad news for our bank accounts this morning. Energy bills are rising to their highest in 3 years. Our reporter Johnny Holmes has more.
2: The energy regulator has lifted the price cap for homes in England, Scotland and Wales. Experts say it'll mean your bill will rise by 4%. The war in the Middle East is being blamed, as are the heat waves across Europe, which have caused an increased demand for power for air conditioning.
0: An inquest into the death of Professor Jason Arday is due to open. He resigned from his post as Professor of Sociology of Education at the University of Cambridge earlier this month after facing intense scrutiny over accusations of plagiarism. He was found dead in London on August the 14th. Sainsbury's is creating 10,000 work experience opportunities for young people in deprived areas. It's as the government tries to tackle the UK's youth unemployment crisis. The scheme will target communities with a high number of young people not in education, employment or training, the so-called NEETs. A Met Office yellow warning for thunderstorms is in place across much of England and Wales, including London and parts of the Midlands and the North. It lasts till 10 tonight. We're being warned there may be flooding and tricky driving conditions. And Celtic have crashed out of the Champions League after being beaten 5-1 by LASK. That's the latest from Radio News Hub. I'm Liz Whittaker.
3: Wednesday morning!

getting us underway for this Wednesday morning, and of course playing Dolly Parton, who we've sadly lost rather unexpectedly at the age of 80. We're not doing a birthday today. We're going to be playing three or four tracks from the country legend that was Dolly Parton. All that between now and midday. Just our little silly way of remembering her. And what a lovely character she was too. If you ever saw her being interviewed, she was really funny. Anyway, a very good morning. Welcome along. It's the Midweek Morning Show, Andy, through until lunchtime today. All of our usual stuff, nuts at 9, around about 9.45. Also checking in with the Bradshaws. We'll be looking at the national newspapers in just a few moments, and I suspect Dolly Parton being reflected in a lot of those too. Add to that, of course, our regular look at everything going on in the world, and our retro chart too. That coming following the headlines at 11 o'clock this morning. What will the year be? Well, all be revealed a little bit later on, and that is your Wednesday morning lineup.

Soul to Soul together. Bam, keep on moving. Bring this round to 10 minutes past nine. Very good morning. It's looking a little unsettled today weather-wise. We'll look at that in a little more detail later. Retro chart then put you out of your misery. Now, if you've been following what we've been doing this week, we decided for a change to do something sequential, and it doesn't happen very often. In fact, I don't think we've ever done it before. Now, we started off on Monday morning, 1980. So yesterday, 1981. Today, after the headlines at 11, we're taking you back to the groovy tunes that made the top 10, 26th of August, 1982. And as ever, counting down the top 10 and playing you the top 5 in full as they were on this very day. Now let's have a look at the first part of the national newspapers today and the death of the country music legend and philanthropist Dolly Parton at the age of 80, that dominating pretty much all of the papers today. We will always love you, Dolly. That's the Daily Star, paper reporting that the singer had been struggling with poor health for quite some time. The Sun, now they're following with the same headlines, saying that music fans worldwide are in mourning over the music icon's death, quoting the US President Donald Trump's pledge to lower the US flag across the country to honour Dolly Parton, calling her death a true loss for millions. Elsewhere today, Daily Mirror paying tribute to the country music icon with a picture of Dolly Parton in one of her signature glittering outfits. And what else we got? Well, The Independent, describing Dolly Parton as the undisputed queen of country. Also quoting the statement from her team, who remember her as a rhinestone life that shone bright enough for the world to see. And lastly, in our first part this morning, The Guardian. Now, they're featuring Dolly Parton in her own words, saying that I always wanted to be a star. It just seemed natural to me. Elsewhere, the paper's other top story. Now, that's saying that Prime Minister Andy Burnham is going to be facing a test of his support for electoral reform. Now, this coming in his first week in Parliament, with almost 100 Labour MPs supporting a bid for a new national commission. Well, that's the first part of our national newspapers today. More to come after this.

16 minutes past nine. It's one of those songs that we've never played in the almost 4 years of doing the morning show. Playing goodbye and remembering, of course, Dolly Parton, who we lost yesterday at the age of 80. Now, let's have a look, shall we, at the second part of the national newspapers today. The Times, now they're saying that the Prime Minister is poised to announce robust sanctions on Israeli settlements in the West Bank, despite warnings that this could lead to a de facto boycott in the country. The paper adding that Burnham wants to strengthen the UK's approach in response to Israel's plans to open tenders to build 1,200 homes for settlers. Elsewhere this morning, and Birmingham is set to become England's first 20-mile-an-hour city by lowering speed limits on the majority of its roads. Now, that's according to reporting in this morning's Daily Telegraph. Now, if it's introduced, it would make 20 miles an hour the standard on all local and residential roads. The paper adding that the council wants all routes, apart from A roads, to become 20-mile-an-hour zones to ensure that cars no longer dominate street life. The iPaper, leading with the future of UK state pensions. Now, that's been called into question due to public finance time bombs, which have raised the prospect of higher taxes for an ageing population. Prime Minister also warning that the UK is facing Russian retaliation over the UK's ongoing support for Ukraine. Now, that's been reported this morning in the Daily Mail, the paper reporting that security experts have told the Prime Minister to be prepared for what they describe as a direct response from Moscow. Britain must prepare for Putin's threat. Now, that's the story echoed in this morning's Daily Express. And the Financial Times reporting that China, now they've been warning the US it will retaliate if Donald Trump's latest sanctions against Iran are expanded to include any Chinese companies. Lastly today, the Metro saying that a review has shown that vape

madness. It really is. And my Uncle Sam, 23 minutes past 9 o'clock. Now, I know you're probably feeling quite perky. The weather's cheered up, in as much as it's not so blisteringly hot. But I'm afraid I do rather have to dampen the mood to talk about energy prices. Now, for millions of us, they're going to be rising to the highest level for 3 years. Now, that is under the latest regulator Ofgem's price cap. Now, they're saying that this price cap will increase by 4%. Now, this set to come in on the 1st of October compared with the current level, and being driven by higher wholesale gas prices, all this due to Donald Trump's war on Iran. Now, a household using a typical amount of gas and electricity paying £60 a year more, we're told. More than a third of households

are now on fixed tariffs, so their prices won't change. The government says that its cut to VAT on electricity bills will save households £45, and it was doing more, they say, to address cost of living pressures. Opposition parties, though, say Labour not doing enough to address those cost challenges. Now, this new cap, as we mentioned, is going to hit household bills just as the colder weather starts in October. Suppliers saying that energy debt has rocketed, and with high bills likely to persist, are calling for yet more support for those who are struggling to pay their bills. The Energy Secretary saying that the removal of VAT on those energy bills for 6 months from October was a down payment on helping households with those bills. She said the bills would be 45 quid less than they would have been, and that the Warm Homes discount would take another £150 off bills, that for some 6 million households this winter. She's gone on record this morning as saying that she knows people are under huge amounts of pressure due to the cost of living, and knowing too that many people are worried about their energy bills. Analysts at the energy consultancy Cornwall Insight, though, they've been forecasting that domestic energy prices may rise by a further 9% next year. And that, of course, bringing with it renewed concern for households at what will be probably the coldest time of the year. The Shadow Energy Secretary Claire Cortina, for her part, saying that the government had to put cheap energy first. She said that Labour had promised to cut energy bills by £300, but instead they've gone up by nearly £400 instead. Speaking for the Liberal Democrats, a spokesman there for Energy and Net Zero, saying that the Prime Minister must wake up to the scale of the challenge and accept that bold change is needed in any bid, to bring bills down.

0: Detroit Spinners, back to 1980 for that one. I'm working my way back to you. I really am turning into the original grumpy old man, you know, getting more and more frustrated with these AI chatbots when you're trying to make contact with people. It's turning into one of those worlds, especially when you start trying to have a conversation, telling it how annoyed you are. It doesn't understand a word of it. I don't know who it is that they think they're helping with these things, and everybody's always experiencing high call volumes. Have you noticed that? Whenever they're going to take more than a minute, and it's usually when you're complaining about something, which does beg the question, if you're getting a lot of complaints, maybe you've got a bigger problem. Anyway, enough of my rambling. 9:30, news time.
1: From Radio News Hub, I'm Liz Whittaker. Taylor Swift says Dolly Parton was true grace and true grit, all in one dazzling person. It follows the singer's death, aged 80. Bad news for our bank accounts. Regulator Ofgem has raised the energy price cap to a three-year high. And a Met Office yellow warning for thunderstorms is in place across much of England and Wales, including London and parts of the Midlands and the North. It lasts until 10 o'clock tonight. That's the latest. There's more in half an hour.

Maria McGee and Show Me Heaven. What, right now? I suppose we'll all get to see it one day. Apart from some people, those kind of people with too much bronzer on, where I think they're going somewhere else with a very special place here marked. Now, being British, it's time for us to talk about the weather. We do that so well. Downpours and thunderstorms continuing to bring the risk of flooding to many parts of the UK today. Now, there's been a Met Office yellow weather warning for thunderstorms. It's starting at 3 o'clock in the morning through until 10 o'clock and covering much of the Midlands, parts of northern, eastern and southern England, as well as the far east of Wales. Now, the rain, we're told, could well be heavy enough to bring some flash flooding and travel disruption, with lightning and large hail posing additional hazards. Now, a further Met Office yellow warning has been issued for tomorrow, Thursday, with even more thunderstorms expected. Now, for some areas that have hardly seen any rain at all so far this month, the next few days could well be the wettest weather in so many weeks. Now, the band of showers and the thunderstorms, these are going to be pushing northwards during this afternoon, with sunny spells following from the south. We are being warned, though, that some scattered downpours and storms could well pop up during the afternoon. And as much as 30 millimetres of rain. Now, this could fall in some places within just an hour, and possible too that even as much as 5 centimetres could accumulate over a few hours. Now, due to the seemingly hit and miss nature of showers, some places will miss out on the rain altogether, and we're being warned that some weather apps may struggle to get the details of the forecast completely right. But where there is rain, the flash flooding is a real concern, making it especially problematic. Now, main reason for this, of course, is because it's been so dry for so long. The ground's become rock hard, making it very difficult for any water to get in.

0: He's 17 and it's really all right, unless you need a jacket potato, in which case I'd probably try and send somebody else. It's 19 minutes away from 10. Very good morning. It's the morning show, Andy with you right through until lunchtime today. Now, smokers who want to quit have the best chance of doing so if they use nicotine e-cigarettes. Now, that's according to a review out today. The Cochrane team, now they've looked at 80 major trials involving over 30,000 people, finding that nicotine vapes were more effective than traditional aids, including patches, gum and support plans, increasing the success rate by about 60%, from around 6 in every 100 to more than 1 in every 10. Now, they outperformed non-nicotine vapes too, although researchers say that switching to these afterwards might even help you to wean off nicotine. Can you imagine such a thing? They're also proving much more effective than anti-smoking pills, the NHS rolling those out, although apparently more research is needed on that. Now, they say that these experts, that vaping, although it isn't necessarily risk-free, certainly much safer than smoking itself. Now, in the UK, more over-16s use vapes or e-cigarettes than smoke actual cigarettes, according to figures out. We've been told that around 5.3 million people say that they smoke, whilst around 5.4 use vapes either daily or occasionally. Now, this review is the most recent and perhaps the best evidence to date applying to regulated vapes, which are checked for both quality and compliant with very strict safety laws. It doesn't look at unregulated ones, which can contain illicit substances like THC or spice. Now, one of the report's authors, Dr. Jamie Hartman Boyce, cautioned that unlicensed e-cigarettes are potentially dangerous, with issues including unstable batteries and harmful chemicals. Going on to say that anybody looking to use an e-cigarette or indeed to quit smoking should only buy devices that have been tested and approved by their country's regulatory body.
1: Andy Lloyd gets me going every weekday morning from 9.

0: Eden Kane and Forget Me Not. And the ending always reminds me of Beauty Queen Dropout. Do you remember Beauty School Dropout, rather, from Greece? Remember that one? I don't know where my mind's going with this. It's just after 9:45. Very good morning and welcome. Welcome. It's Midweek Morning Radio. It's Lloyd Fay's Till Lunch. Whatever you describe it as, well, we're still going to do it. Time then for our Nuts at 9. Now, if you thought that Eden Kane song was taking you back, well, we're going to go even further now. One of the original faces on BBC television, and we are going back now to the 1930s, was the guy who was kicking around entertainment-wise for quite a while. As a kid, I remember him. Arthur Askey, his name. Hello, Playmates. Now, he did have a few songs out, and he's here. Oh, he's here. He's in our Nuts at 9 today. Yep, Arthur Askey is...
1: Andy Lloyd's Nuts at 9.
2: Hello, Playmates, and now for no reason at all, I'm going to sing you a little song that made me famous, the song that I made famous. Well, anyway, one of us is very good, and I entitle it The Bean.

baby, making hay while time is ripe, building up the honeycomb just like tripe. I'd like to be a busy, busy bee, being just as busy as a bee can be, flying all around the wild hedgerows, stinging all the cows upon the parson's nose. Bzz, bzz, bzz, bzz, honeybee, honeybee, bzz, if you like, but worms sting me. Bzz, bzz, bzz, bzz, honeybee, honeybee, bzz.

busy, busy bee. Visiting the picnics, quite a little tease. Raising little lumps upon the Boy Scouts' knees. I'd like to be a busy, busy bee. Being just as busy as a bee can be. Flirting with a butterfly strong upon the wing. Whoopee, oh, death with his thy sting. Bzz, bzz, bzz, bzz, honeybee, honeybee, bzz, if you like, but don't sting me. Bzz, bzz, bzz, bzz, honeybee, honeybee, bzz, if you like, sting me. Silly bee song, isn't it? Oh, what a glorious thing to be, an ice obedient busy, busy bee. To be a good bee, one must contrive, for bees in a beehive must be.

0: Honeybee, honeybee, buzz, if you like, but don't sting me. Honeybee, honeybee, I must buzz off. Buzz, if you like, but don't sting me.
1: Arthur Askey, one of those things that alongside a can of Stella Artois always sounds better in the morning. There he was with the Bee song. He goes back a long way, as indeed do I, but we will have something a little more contemporary tomorrow. If you've got a suggestion, Nate, for something, could be a guilty pleasure, could be a really terrible song, it could be something that's just a little bit this side of amusing, do get your nominations in. Now, we've got one telephone number and three routes, so you can send a message. This is only for the morning show. Need to be clear about that. Other programmes, well, they've got their own numbers. We like to keep us in little compartments. I've told you this before. Now, for the morning show, 07469 275 285. Now, you can send us a message, either regular text, or on WhatsApp too, and also Telegram. No idea what that's all about. Loads of ways to get in touch, and one copy when it gets to the Kremlin too. Time to have a look what's going on in business today.
2: Ofgem is expected to raise the energy price cap to a three-year high. Analysts are expecting household bills to increase after the Middle East conflict affected wholesale prices. The energy price cap will be revealed later today. Council and school workers have voted against strike action over pay. Unions balloted around 200,000 staff at 500 employers in England and Wales. Experts say that certain baby food pouches are equivalent to a fruit smoothie and should be avoided until a baby is at least 1 year old. Few baby foods sold in pouches meet the desired characteristics for complementary foods. That's what researchers have said after examining a range of products sold in UK supermarkets. Researchers have called for regulators to review whether or not these products should be sold as complementary foods. And talks will be held on bringing UK film, music and arts closer to Europe. The talks are happening with industry representatives at the Edinburgh Fringe Festival.

0: Mick from Hucknall. Yep, and money's too tight to mention, as it usually is these days. Well, it certainly is around here. Retro Chant today, 1982, following the headlines at 11. Rather looking forward to that. One of my favourite years for music. That 1979. I think we each have our own favourite years today. One particular year where every song that came out was one that you remember to this very day. They say the songs from your childhood stay with you for all of your life, which is for some people quite a depressing thought. Time then for us to head stateside for the first time this morning. Do you think we dare? Oh, go on then.
1: It's time for more malicious gossip.
2: I'm Peter Reynolds, and this is your LA Spins Minute. We ran out of fingers a long time ago counting the times Britney Spears did something embarrassing or controversial online. Now she's saying she's a terrible mother and is blaming her parents. But what prompted this? Apparently one of her sons doesn't believe in God. And she does? Don't think there's anything in the Bible that endorses scantily clad posts. Vin Diesel is keeping the hype train rolling for Fast Forever, the 11th film in the Fast and Furious franchise. Diesel said, quote, "I just read the Fast Forever script by Mike Leslie. It's the best script I've read in decades. I'm still crying," unquote. Tied to its 25th anniversary, the film is in theaters now. 25th? Feeling old?

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1: Hello, losers. It's your favorite American president, Donald Trump. I'm here to make radio great again. I really am. Best president that ever lived. Bigger and greater than Big Ben. A clock that's only right once a day. If anyone says this station isn't the best, lock them up. You know, don't just lock them up. Lock them up with capital FM for company. That'll show them. Trump out. Later, losers.

0: People around the world are remembering Dolly Parton following her death at the age of 80.
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0: It's hard to imagine many people having a bigger impact. Julia Roberts, who starred in Steel Magnolias with her, says she was a magical and joyous human. Dolly sold more than 100 million records during a career spanning six decades. Musician Alice Maria says her influence goes further still.
2: She was like the first person that I always looked up to because she showed that you could be like curvy and still have a career and be respected. Like, for me especially, that was such a moment when I was younger.
0: The war in the Middle East and the recent heat waves are among the reasons our energy bills are rising again, as Johnny Holmes reports.
3: It's bad news for our bank accounts. Regulator Ofgem has raised the energy price cap to a three-year high this morning. It'll mean our bills will rise by another 4% in the latest hike this year. Experts are blaming the war with Iran, which has pushed wholesale energy prices higher, as well as hot weather across Europe increasing gas demand for power to meet air conditioning needs.
0: An inquest into the death of Cambridge Professor Jason Arday is opening today after the 41-year-old was found dead in South London on August the 14th. His family says more than £224,000 raised in his memory will help with funeral costs and provide financial and practical support. Police investigations are continuing into the events surrounding Saturday's deadly A66 crash. After five more arrests were made yesterday, Cleveland police have detained a total of 17 people following the collision near Middlesbrough, in which two police officers and five people died. Two of the 12 people previously arrested have now appeared in court. And we're being warned there's a risk of flooding and difficult driving conditions till 10 tonight. A Met Office yellow warning for thunderstorms is in place across much of England and Wales. That's the latest from Radio News Hub. I'm Liz Whittaker.

two legends of country music. The first off, of course, Kenny Rogers, who we lost a few years ago, and Dolly Parton, who, of course, as we sadly lost yesterday. And perhaps unsurprisingly, she's the person appearing on the front of pretty much all of today's national newspapers, both The Sun, The Daily Mirror and The Daily Star, all sharing the same headline, "We Will Always Love You, Dolly." Now, the iPaper says she was the legendary queen of country music, one who wanted to be remembered as a songwriter. Now, The Guardian leaves little doubt about whether she achieved that, noting that she was so gifted that she wrote two of the 20th century's greatest songs, they being, according to them at least, "Jolene" and "I Will Always Love You," and wrote them both in just one day. Otherwise, news-wise, Andy Burnham being warned of an impending Russian-UK attack. Now, that's also featured in this morning's Daily Mail on their front page, saying that the Prime Minister has been told by security experts to be prepared for a direct response from Moscow over the UK's support for Ukraine. The former Conservative Defence Minister, Tobias Elwood, telling the Daily Express that Russia will seek to exact a price. The Financial Times leading on China's criticism of fresh United States sanctions, which aim to isolate Iran's economy. Now, the paper's saying that any attempt to expand the sanctions regime to Chinese companies would risk the retaliation of Beijing. Financial Times pointing out that President Xi Jinping is due to meet Donald Trump in Washington next month. According to the Times today, Andy Burnham poised to announce sanctions on Israeli settlements in the occupied West Bank. Now, this coming despite warnings from within the party that the measure could spiral into a de facto boycott of Israel itself. The government telling the paper that it won't comment on speculation and that the Foreign Secretary has been clear that illegal settlements threaten the viability of a Palestinian state and undermine security for both Israelis and Palestinians. The Daily Telegraph, now they're today reporting that the city of Birmingham, once regarded as the motor capital of Britain, is set to become England's very first 20-mile-an-hour city. Now, it says that the city council, which is led by a coalition of the Green Party, Lib Dems and Independents, are looking to introduce the speed restriction on all routes other than A roads in the city. The opposition, led by Reform UK, calling it an anti-motorist policy. A spokesperson for the local authority, though, saying that our message is simple, that slower is safer. And those, then, our national newspapers for this Wednesday.

President Neil, Love Will Keep Us Together, which is nicer, I suppose, than we'll get divorced when the kids are gone. It's 13 minutes past 10. Very good morning. I know, I'm being chirpy today. It's Andy with you right through till lunchtime today. The best music and the widest variety anywhere on the wireless. Bradshaw's on their way, as ever. That's coming at around about quarter past 10. You see, I nearly went already.

0: The Shangri-Las, and followed to Leader of the Pack, I Remember Walking in the Sand. It's a 10:15, and from the sand to rather less exotic climbs. Yeah, we're heading to Manchesterford to check in with Manchesterford's favourites. Yep, our midweek edition of the Bradshaws.
1: With his knickers round his neck. He laid him on a stretcher, they laid him on a bed. They rubbed his belly with a 2-pound jelly, and this is what he said. Water, come at last. I don't want your water, you can stick it up your...
2: Oi, far enough, lad.
1: Hiya, Dad. We won at football today, and they was all singing that song about me when I scored. Did you hear it?
2: Yes.
1: Even the hen bit?
2: Yes.
1: It's funny, isn't it?
2: Your mother wouldn't think so.
1: She's not in, so I'll sing it for you then.
2: No.
1: Water, come at last.
2: I've heard it.
1: I don't want your water, you can stick it up.
2: Aye.
3: Excuse me.
1: Hiya, Mum.
3: Never mind, hiya. I ought to wash your mouth out with soap, young lad.
2: I warned you, son.
3: I blame you, Alf Bradshaw.
2: Surprise, surprise.
3: Just look at the state you are, Billy. You're black as the ace of diamonds.
1: I know. I scored at football today, Mum.
3: Oh, let me put this shopping down. My arms are dropping off.
1: I got 2 goals.
3: Just take these off the top, please, Alf.
2: Come over here, then.
3: Oh.
2: Well, bend down a bit.
1: Oh. I scored 1 goal with my toe and the other with my friend's toe.
3: The shops in town were jam-packed with all the Christmas shoppers.
2: Aye.
1: I like Christmas.
3: Oh, my head's aching and my feet are like puddings.
2: What do you mean your feet are aching and your head's like a pudding? What you need is a nice cup of tea.
3: That'd be nice.
2: Right. Well, while you're brewing up, I'll have one.
1: Now have a think,
3: Billy. Just take these things up to our bedroom, please.
1: OK.
3: And don't you be mooching in there.
1: OK, I won't.
3: Oh. Right, Alf, while our Billy's upstairs, put these in the parlour cupboard at the top where he won't see them. Hurry up, Alf, before he comes down.
2: What did your last slave die of, Audrey?
1: Mum, where is me dad?
3: He's a bit busy at the minute, love. What's up?
1: I've got to write another letter to Father Christmas, so I need some writing paper.
3: Calm down, love. What's the matter?
1: I've got to tell him not to bother bringing me a new bike for Christmas, cos guess what?
3: What, love?
1: He don't need to now, cos I just found one behind your wardrobe.

0: It's only a quick little trick, Dad.
1: An hour will be all right for dinner then, won't it? I mean, you'll be putting it out about them, will you, love?
0: And I can do it easy peasy like a real magic man, you know. So?
1: Look, Audrey, if you don't like your present...
0: Watch this.
1: Why don't you just say so?
0: You just put this ball in this magic cup. There's nothing wrong with it, Alf. I mean, it's just what every woman wants for Christmas, isn't it? A kettle. Then you just cover it up with this cloth.
1: You said you wanted something personal. And you're the only one who brews up, aren't you? Eh? You can't get more personal than that, then, can you? It's the thought that counts, Audrey.
0: Exactly. Then you just say a magic word, and then you count backwards to 10. 10, 9, 8, 6, I mean 7.

If I can't have you, 23 and a half past 10. A very good morning, the midweek morning show. Now, birthdays today, if it's yours, have a good one today. Alison Steadman is getting ready for Alison's party, I think, and taking Abigail with her. Now, Gavin and Stacey being one of the things she's done more recently. I think she may well have been in Benidorm too. Certainly in Fat Friends and Life is Sweet. Born on Merseyside this day, 1946, making her 80 today. Also, 80, born in the Bronx in New York, was Valerie

Simpson, a singer with Ashford and Simpson, and John O'Neill, another musician, this time from Northern Ireland, one of the founding members and one of the main songwriters with the Undertones. He is celebrating his 69th birthday, born in 1957. Same age, too, for Dr. Alban. Yeah, do you remember? It's my life. It's my life. Anyway, he's born this day, 1957, to make it in Nigeria, of all places. Didn't know that. 69 today. Also, the bass player with Elastica, Annie Holland by name, 61 today. And the former racing cyclist, an Olympic gold medal winner too, it's Chris Borden, 58 today. And the Home Alone child actor, who, well, he's probably never really worked since then, and probably doesn't need to either. Born this day, 1980, 46 today. Yeah, Macaulay Culkin, born in New York on this very day.

0: Really lovely to be able to play Judy Collins. She did a couple of others too, including, of course, Amazing Grace and Send in the Clowns. That one, though, probably her best known from Both Sides Now. We've looked at people celebrating their birthdays. I also like to remember who we've lost. And far too early, at the age of just 52, it was this day, 2004, we bid a fond farewell to the American singer Laura Branigan, very known for sort of husky hits, including, of course, the massive 1982 song Gloria, and Self Control too, that making the charts here back in 1983, got all the way to number 5. If you're a cinema fan, a few films out on this day. Firstly, Love Thy Neighbour. Yeah, it was one of the traditions of the day of making cinematic films of things on the telly. That was released on Sunday, the 26th of August in 1973. Now, today's our retro chart of 1982, and at the cinemas in 82, today, very first chance to go and see a new reimagining, or in fact a reimagining, of the film called The Thing, and Who Dares Wins. Yep, that, your very first chance to go and see that in 1982. Rambo 3, also 1988 for that one. And in 2005, it was the launch of The Adventures of Shark Boy and Lava Girl. And I think that's probably one of the two films out of that thing I've never seen. That one being one. Was Shark Boy, was that a real film? It sounds like something you've just made up. It's just after 10:30. Let's have a look at the latest headlines.
1: From Radio News Hub, I'm Liz Whittaker. Taylor Swift says Dolly Parton was true grace and true grit, all in one dazzling person. It follows the singer's death, aged 80. Bad news for our bank accounts. Regulator Ofgem has raised the energy price cap to a 3-year high. And a Met Office yellow warning for thunderstorms is in place across much of England and Wales, including London and parts of the Midlands and the North. It lasts until 10 o'clock tonight. That's the latest. There's more in half an hour.

the Bee Gees and Staying Alive. Don't forget too, it's a bank holiday on Monday. We are going to be here, of course. That's across England, Wales and Northern Ireland. Business as usual in Scotland, don't you worry. I'll be here doing my thing. And if you're heading down to London, Notting Hill Carnival, that's all getting underway this coming Saturday. And what else we've got to tell you about? Oh, yeah, the start of autumn. I know it's frightening, isn't it? Just 6 days for that. Starts on the 1st of September. Leaves down, sun away. And the clock's all going back in 2 months. We're going to start looking at Christmas soon. You mark my words. I know it's quite depressing. Speaking of Christmas, just 120 days to go. Just think, if you put a pound in a pot every day, you'd have 120 quid, which you could send to me. I could certainly do with it. Now, Dolly Parton, of course, dying yesterday, making her our featured artist today, always remembered, always loved, and the undisputed queen of country. She wrote so many songs, quite a few of them went on to be massive hits for many other people, but we're sticking instead with her version of songs that she did, including, of course, two we've already played. Still going to squeeze two more in, though, between now and midday today.

Oh, me pardon. The song that was used over here in an advert for beef burgers, playing that one though for a slightly more noble reason today, losing her yesterday at the age of 80, making her a featured artist today, and one or two still to squeeze in between now and lunchtime. Now, the story involving the car crash in Middlesbrough rumbling on today. A house rammed by a car. This was shortly before that fatal crash on the A66. Reportedly belonged to the father of one of the teenagers who died in the accident. Now, 17-year-old Cole Worthy was one of the five young men who died when a Volkswagen Passat, travelling in the wrong direction, hit a Cleveland Police armed response vehicle. Now, that killed the two police officers who were on board that vehicle. The crash happened at around about 20 to 4 in the morning on Saturday. And shortly before all of this, police reportedly receiving multiple reports of two cars. Now, they'd been seen driving dangerously around the town. A Volvo XC60 was also seen ramming properties. Now, we're told this morning that the father's home was rammed, that being the father of one of the people who died. Worthy and the four others, they set out then in the Passat, we're told. Police thinking that maybe they're linking the activities of both the Volkswagen and the Volvo too. There is no suggestion that Colworthy's father was any involvement in any criminal activity. Now, the two police officers, PC Tom Clough and Matthew Blades, they died in the crash, as indeed did the various other teenagers, including one who was 23. The Independent Office for Police Conduct saying that the police officers had been pursuing the Passat for almost 7 minutes when it, well, essentially after it was connected to the earlier criminal activity. They've gone on to say, though, that the pursuit was abandoned some time before the crash when it turned up on the dual carriageway. Independent Local Radio, Wednesday morning.

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0: Sunny spells, scattered showers. Now these moving northwards as the morning progresses. Some could be quite heavy with hail and thunder. Now this could well also lead to the risk of thunder and flooding in some places. Scotland remaining largely dry, feeling quite warm and humid in the sunshine. Light winds though to take the edge off it tonight. Now the showers easing this evening, although some of them could well make their way into southern Scotland. Further thunderstorms and torrential rain moving back into southern and central areas overnight. Turning a little murky in the north. And for Thursday, now bands of rain and thunderstorms. Now these are going to be moving northwards across both England and Wales. Sunnier skies, now they're going to be following in from the southeast. Brighter spells for Scotland and Northern Ireland, although some scattered showers. Top temperatures this morning, 25 for London. We've got 24 in Cardiff, 18 degrees for Aberdeen this Wednesday.

0: 7 minutes away from 11 with the Billy Ocean Red Light Spells Danger. Now one of Scotland's most high-profile gangland figures. We're being told this morning he's been arrested following an early morning raid by police. Stephen Daniel, or Bonzo to his mates. Now, he was taken into police custody around about 6 o'clock this morning from his home in the north of Glasgow. Now, Daniel is understood to be the head of the notorious Daniel crime family, which had been engaged in a violent feud with a rival family called the Lions for more than 2.5 decades. Now, he's been arrested in connection with serious and organised crime, along with firearms and drugs offences. It's all part of a major Scottish operation. In fact, the operation is even more than just Scottish. It spreads right across the UK. It has been used to dismantle several of these gangs. Now, we've been told now that dozens of officers involved were briefed at a nearby police station before joining a convoy, all making their way to Daniel's home. Now, two young uniformed officers, initially they approached the property and spoke to him through a first floor window. Then an officer and a police dog were ultimately moved in. Now, a few moments later, Daniel leaving the property through the front door and taken into the back of a police van. Now, been told he's been taken into custody in connection with both serious and organised crime and conspiracy to murder. We will, of course, keep you updated as news comes in. Time now, though, to see what's going on in the world of showbiz.
1: Dolly Parton has been remembered as a true country music icon following her death, aged 80. The musician was best known for her genre-defining hits, including 9 to 5, I Will Always Love You and Jolene. The singer's death was announced by her nephew, Brian Seaver, who said sharing the news was an honour that is mixed with absolute pride and great sadness.
2: My family and I have shared a lifetime of beautiful memories with Dolly, but so have you. She has always been on your television, your record player, your CD, and on your phone playlist, becoming an extended part of your family whether you liked it or not. Our family and the team she has entrusted with her legacy will work diligently to ensure her spirit will live with us forever.
1: Many celebrities from across the world have paid tribute to the country star online, including Sir Elton John, who says that Dolly Parton is irreplaceable. US President Donald Trump says that flags will be lowered across America in Dolly.

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1: It's time for more malicious gossip.
2: I'm Peter Reynolds, and this is your LA Spins Minute. Actress Anya Taylor-Joy, who was outstanding in The Queen's Gambit, says, quote, "Women don't method act because we have things to take care of, so we can't completely lose our minds," unquote. Some male actors have famously immersed themselves so much into their characters that they make it very unpleasant for cast and crew. Like Christian Bale? Singer Madison Beer flashed a stunning engagement ring at Variety Magazine's Young Hollywood event. Madison was at the event to present her friend Tate McRae with the Triple Threat Award. She recently announced her engagement to LA Chargers quarterback Justin Herbert. We hear her ring cost around $650,000. Not too shabby. I'm

0: Tributes are being paid to Dolly Parton, who's died aged 80 following a brief battle with cancer.
1: Another hour of more decades music plays next. 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
2: From Feature Story News in London, I'm Stuart Smith. At least 14 newborn babies have been killed in a fire at one of Pakistan's largest hospitals in the capital city of Islamabad after an air conditioning compressor exploded in a third floor nursery. The blaze broke out at the Pakistan Institute of Medical Sciences just before 7 o'clock local time, with rescue officials saying 15 infants were inside the ward when the fire took hold. Pakistan's Prime Minister, Shehbaz Sharif, has ordered an investigation. Hira Mustafa reports from Islamabad.
3: We have seen a statement coming in from the Prime Minister's office in which Prime Minister Shehbaz Sharif has expressed grief over the death of 14 infants. He has immediately ordered an investigation to investigate the cause of fire. Islamabad District Administration has also formed an inquiry committee and they are being told to produce report within 24 hours.
2: India and China have concluded their 25th round of border talks in Beijing, with both sides agreeing to continue dialogue and seek a mutually acceptable boundary settlement. The discussions between India's National Security Advisor and the Chinese Foreign Minister came ahead of a possible visit by Chinese President Xi Jinping to New Delhi for the BRICS summit in September, which would be his first trip to the Indian capital in 7 years. The two countries' relations have been strained since a deadly clash between their troops in the Himalayas in 2020. From New Delhi, Neha Punia reports.
4: This meeting is coming ahead of a possible visit to New Delhi by President Xi. There's some reporting that he could come with a 400-member strong delegation to attend the BRICS summit. If he does come, this would be his first visit to New Delhi in 7 years. He's not come since the 2020 Galwan clash really saw ties hit the roughest patch they have in several decades. And it would be a huge feather in India's cap as it holds its biggest marquee event in its diplomatic calendar.
2: Canada has announced retaliatory tariffs on more than 700 American products, doubling duties on steel and aluminium to 50% and imposing new levies on electronics, dairy and clothing. The move came after trade talks collapsed last week, prompting Washington to impose 50% tariffs on roughly $20 billion worth of Canadian goods. US President Donald Trump has responded with a barrage of personal attacks against the Canadian Prime Minister Mark Carney and has floated renaming Canada's Lake Ontario. Kate Fisher reports from Washington with more on the US president's reaction.
5: The level of the insults he was levelling against Canada does suggest this has rattled him somewhat. He said he was threatening to change the name of Lake Ontario to Lake America, similarly to how he changed the name of the Gulf of Mexico to the Gulf of America, and he even posted a graphic of that on his social media.
2: From Bureaus Worldwide, this is FSN.
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0: I'm Richard Todd. How are you doing this week? Hope you're well. Thank you so much for joining me. This is the programme that plays nothing but the best possible music from the 1980s. 2 hours, you and I together, and a whole pile of great music, including REO, Speedwagon, Take It On The Run, and Blancmange and their version of the ABBA song, The Day Before You Came. So what have we got coming up for you? Well, talking of ABBA, we've got a classic album by ABBA. Four tracks from that album coming up, the first very soon. We've also got our soul selection halfway through this hour of the show. Three classic 80s soul songs back to back. And halfway through the second hour of the show, it will, of course, be the Rock Block. All that and Dan Hartman on this week's edition of Escape to the 80s. All coming up for you.
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1: On your

And his only UK hit in the 1980s, I Can Dream About You. Probably best known for his 70s song, Instant Replay. That one from 1985. Okay, our featured album this week, as promised, is an album by ABBA. One of their 80s albums. Can only choose really between Super Trooper and The Visitors if you want a studio album. And that's what we'll do. We'll have the latter of those two. The Visitors, their final studio album, released in 1981. Well, when I say their final studio album, you have to wait 40 years for the next one. Head Over Heels, the first track we'll play from this week's featured album, The Visitors.

0: ABBA, Head Over Heels, the first track from our classic album. This week's classic album is The Visitors by ABBA, and we'll have three more tracks for you coming up a little later on in the show. Within the next, 11, 12 minutes,
1: you look so sad.
0: It'll be the soul selection. But now...
1: You lost your only friend.
0: Sorry, Cliff, interrupting you. Cliff Richards.

Cliff Richard, Never Say Die. Give a little bit more from 1983. And from the soundtrack of Xanadu, there's Olivia Newton-John with Magic from 1980. And of course, on that soundtrack of Xanadu, Olivia Newton-John and Cliff Richard got together and performed a track called Suddenly. So a little tie in there with those two. This is Escape to the 80s. I'm Richard Todd here on your number one station. Okay, coming up next, just over 3 minutes' time, we have got the Soul Selection, which is going to be three classic soul songs from the 80s back to back, although the first one recorded in the 1970s but not a hit until 1984. Have a think about that. And we've also got some David Grant and some Donna Summer on the way on this week's Soul Selection, which we'll play after Talk Talk.

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1: And now it's back to the music and back to the 80s on Escape to the 80s with Richard Todd. And now another 80s triple play on Escape to the 80s.

happy to be here with you tonight. And I just want to let you know that I'd follow you to the end of the world just to show you that I care. And I want you to know that if you need

0: Our soul selection for this week, Michael Jackson, Girl, You're So Together, one of the songs that he recorded in around about 1975. It was a hit in 1984, the follow-up to Farewell My Summer Love, another one of those 70 songs, reissued in 1984 after his major success with the Thriller album. David Grant, formerly of Lynx, Watching Me, Watching You from 1983. And there's Donna Summer. The late, great Steve Wright used to play that a lot. He used to like a song that had a talky bit at the beginning. And if you listen to this bit...
1: You know, baby, I'm so happy to be here with you tonight.
0: That's the talky bits that Steve Wright used to love so much. Brilliant song. The Woman in Me.

Some people will tell you not just their favourite ABBA track from that album, but their favourite ABBA track full stop. They're Slipping Through My Fingers. The second track that we'll play from the Visitors album, that's our classic featured album on the programme this week. And this is Escape to the 80s. Okay, we've got some Depeche Mode and some Human League. So a couple of new romantic classics to end the first hour of the programme. And then coming up in the second hour, two more tracks from that ABBA album, The Visitors. And we'll also have the Rock Block halfway through the hour. That's three classic 80s rock songs back to back. All that on Escape to the 80s. So we've got Depeche Mode on the way, and Get the Balance Right, and hopefully getting the right balance in music for you on the program this week. The best music from the 80s. And that continues with the Human League and Love Action, I Believe in Love. This was a single in 1981 and a track taken from their album, Dare.

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1: From Feature Story News in London, I'm Stuart Smith. At least 14 newborn babies have been killed in a fire at one of Pakistan's largest hospitals in the capital city of Islamabad after an air conditioning compressor exploded in a third floor nursery. The blaze broke out at the Pakistan Institute of Medical Sciences just before 7 o'clock local time, with rescue officials saying 15 infants were inside the ward when the fire took hold. Pakistan's Prime Minister, Shehbaz Sharif, has ordered an investigation. Hira Mustafa reports from Islamabad.
2: We have seen a statement coming in from the Prime Minister's office in which Prime Minister Shehbaz Sharif has expressed grief over the death of 14 infants. He has immediately ordered an investigation to investigate the cause of fire. Islamabad District Administration has also formed an inquiry committee and they are being told to produce report within 24 hours.
1: India and China have concluded their 25th round of border talks in Beijing, with both sides agreeing to continue dialogue and seek a mutually acceptable boundary settlement. The discussions between India's National Security Advisor and the Chinese Foreign Minister came ahead of a possible visit by Chinese President Xi Jinping to New Delhi for the BRICS summit in September, which would be his first trip to the Indian capital in 7 years. The two countries' relations have been strained since a deadly clash between their troops in the Himalayas in 2020. From New Delhi, Neha Punya reports.
3: This meeting is coming ahead of a possible visit to New Delhi by President See, there's some reporting that he could come with a 400-member-strong delegation to attend the BRICS summit. If he does come, this would be his first visit to New Delhi in 7 years. He's not come since the 2020 Galwan clash really saw ties hit the roughest patch they have in several decades. And it would be a huge feather in India's cap as it holds its biggest marquee event in its diplomatic calendar.
1: Canada has announced retaliatory tariffs on more than 700 American products, doubling duties on steel and aluminium to 50% and imposing new levies on electronics, dairy and clothing. The move came after trade talks collapsed last week, prompting Washington to impose 50% tariffs on roughly $20 billion worth of Canadian goods. US President Donald Trump has responded with a barrage of personal attacks against the Canadian Prime Minister Mark Carney and has floated renaming Canada's Lake Ontario. Kate Fisher reports from Washington with more on the US president's reaction.
4: The level of the insults he was levelling against Canada does suggest this has rattled him somewhat. He said he was threatening to change the name of Lake Ontario to Lake America, similarly to how he changed the name of the Gulf of Mexico to the Gulf of America. And he even posted a graphic of that on his social media.
1: From bureaus worldwide, this is FSN.
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11: This is Escape to the 80s with Richard Todd.

Springsteen, Hungry Hearts and the Rolling Stones. Start Me Up to get our two underway. Welcome back, Escape to the 80s. Two more tracks from The Visitors. That's our featured album this week, album by ABBA. And we've also got The Rock Block on the way. And of course, great music from the 80s, songs like these.

Chica made a chart debut with that one in 1989, Toy Soldiers. It was also featured on the 2005 number one by Eminem. He sampled that track. His track was called Like Toy Soldiers. And this is Escape to the 80s. Okay, time now for the third track from this week's classic album. It is The Visitors by ABBA. And let's play you When All Is Said and Done.

ABBA, When All Is Said and Done, from the Visitors album. The album released late 1981. It was their final studio album until 2021, almost 39 years later, when they released Voyage. There's When All Is Said and Done, ABBA. Right, next one. Touchy from A-ha. And we'll follow this up with the Pet Shop Boys and Dusty Springfield and their classic from 1987, which should have been a number one, but just missed out at the top of the charts. What have I done to deserve this? That's probably what they said when they didn't get to number one.

absolutely genius pairing of the Pet Shop Boys with Dusty Springfield. What Have I Done to Deserve This? Number two in the charts in 1987. And Aha before that, and Touch You. Couple more to go before our rock block, including this from A Flock of Seagulls.

1984, A Flock of Seagulls. And the more you live, the more you love. We've got the rock block on the way. Thin Lizzy, Guns N' Roses, Big Country after Shaky.

And now it's back to the music and back to the 80s on Escape to the 80s with Richard Todd. And now another 80s triple play on Escape to the 80s.

There's the rock block for this week on Escape to the 80s. You heard Killer on the Loose from Thin Lizzy from 1980. Guns N' Roses, Welcome to the Jungle from 1988. And then we wrapped it up with Fields of Fire, 400 Miles, the song that introduced us to Big Country back in 1983. It's Escape to the 80s on your number one station. I'm Richard Toss. Last part of the show, Dead or Alive, Lover Come Back to Me from 85. After this from Divine, You Think You're a Match.

5, Divine, You Think You're a Man, from the year before. 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Okay, final track from our classic album, ABBA's The Visitors. 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

One from ABBA, wrapping up the tracks from our classic album this week. Have another one for you next week. Also, the Rock Block and, of course, the Soul Selection will be back. 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Escape to the 80s on your number one station will return next week. 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
1: From Feature Story News in London, I'm Stuart Smith. At least 14 newborn babies have been killed in a fire at one of Pakistan's largest hospitals in the capital city of Islamabad after an air conditioning compressor exploded in a third floor nursery. The blaze broke out at the Pakistan Institute of Medical Sciences just before 7 o'clock local time, with rescue officials saying 15 infants were inside the ward when the fire took hold. Pakistan's Prime Minister, Shehbaz Sharif, has ordered an investigation. Hira Mustafa reports from Islamabad.
2: We have seen a statement coming in from the Prime Minister's office in which Prime Minister Shehbaz Sharif has expressed grief over the death of 14 infants. He has immediately ordered an investigation to investigate the cause of fire. Islamabad District Administration has also formed an inquiry committee and they are being told to produce report within 24 hours.
1: India and China have concluded their 25th round of border talks in Beijing, with both sides agreeing to continue dialogue and seek a mutual acceptable boundary settlement. The discussions between India's National Security Advisor and the Chinese Foreign Minister came ahead of a possible visit by Chinese President Xi Jinping to New Delhi for the BRICS summit in September, which would be his first trip to the Indian capital in 7 years. The two countries' relations have been strained since a deadly clash between their troops in the Himalayas in 2020. From New Delhi, Neha Punia reports.
3: This meeting is coming ahead of a possible visit to New Delhi by President See, there's some reporting that he could come with a 400-member-strong delegation to attend the BRICS summit. If he does come, this would be his first visit to New Delhi in 7 years. He's not come since the 2020 Galwan clash really saw ties hit the roughest patch they have in several decades. And it would be a huge feather in India's cap as it holds its biggest marquee event in its diplomatic calendar.
1: Canada has announced retaliatory tariffs on more than 700 American products, doubling duties on steel and aluminium to 50% and imposing new levies on electronics, dairy and clothing. The move came after trade talks collapsed last week, prompting Washington to impose 50% tariffs on roughly $20 billion worth of Canadian goods. US President Donald Trump has responded with a barrage of personal attacks against the Canadian Prime Minister Mark Carney and has floated renaming Canada's Lake Ontario. Kate Fisher reports from Washington with more on the US president's reaction.
4: The level of the insults he was levelling against Canada does suggest this has rattled him somewhat. He said he was threatening to change the name of Lake Ontario to Lake America, similarly to how he changed the name of the Gulf of Mexico to the Gulf of America, and he even posted a graphic of that on his social media.
1: From bureaus worldwide, this is FSN.
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Fabulous. Wonderful. That's Taylor Swift there and Sparks Fly. Welcome along to Upbeat Country with me, Rob Pulland. In this edition, we've got a whole heap of stuff. And it's all country and it's all of it upbeat. If you like your upbeat, get your country music fast and a bit racy and all that kind of thing. Well, this is the show for you. Here's Kate and Anna McGarrigle and Love Over and Over.

And the guitar player there was none other than Martin Offler. Kate and Anna McGarrigle, sisters from Canada, Quebec, to be exact, who performed together until 2010. It was only at the demise of Kate McGarrigle, who sadly passed away then, that they stopped performing together. And I believe that Kate McGarrigle is the mother of Rufus Wainwright III. So there you go. Incidentally, if you've just tuned in, you're listening to Upbeat Country with me, Rob Pulland. All the music is upbeat, like this from Shenandoah.

And great tune. It's Upbeat Country with me, Rob Holland. Many more tunes to come. Here for about, it sure lasts about an hour. And so, you know, we'll try and pack as much in as we possibly can.

Stacey Breen there, Irish songstress, and Fooling Around. And it's a great tune. Stacey Breen started a career apparently at the age of 13. She hails from County.

not sure when. But there you go, and a great tune. And we got some more from Stacey Breen in future shows. So stick around for that. Toby Keith now.

0: Thank you.
1: Small excerpt from that song, just to get, we don't play slow music, but every now and again we find one, we will play it. But I only played that and to see how many people knew who that was. If you're a film buff, you probably know. But I thought, well, that's it, just for the fun and to see who got. It was River Phoenix in a song called Until Now. Before that, Whiskey Girl, Toby Keith, who we all know. And here's another band that we all know, First Aid Kit. And that's Silver Lining. Or my silver lining, I should say.

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I think you probably only do that in a family. Anyway, here's Lone Star. And what about now?

0: Tucker, and it's a little too late. And fabulous Tanya Tucker, a lady who spans the decades. Simple as that. Here's a fella called Steve Hawley.
1: She said, I need some time to find myself. I need a little space to think. And maybe we should start seeing other people. Baby, things are moving way too fast for me.

Yes, there you go. Steve Holy there on Upbeat Country with a brand new girlfriend. The Petersons are an American family band. There's a lot of them as well. From Branson, Missouri. And they perform bluegrass, country, and even some Christian music. They're well known, though, for the covers of country songs and all sorts of other things. They have formed the band members, Katie Peterson, there's Ellen Peterson, Matt Peterson, Julian Peterson, Karen Peterson, Emmett Franz, and John Peterson. So there's a lot of them. Here they are with a cover of the Dolly Parton song, Jolene.

Yes, there you go. Two good old boys from Louisiana. And that was Diggy Liggy Low and got to number 14 in the US country charts. So there you go. And I don't think it was ever released in this country. They did release loads and loads of singles between 1954 and 1966, I think. But they broke up because they both joined the army. And then Doug came back and carried on a solo career. But what it means, I've had a look to see what it means, and I haven't got a clue. And I don't think they do.

I know what you're thinking. You're thinking, hang on, that's Sheryl Crow and If It Makes You Happy. Where's the words? Well, that's the DIY version. You have to provide your own lyrics for it. And that's what happens when you push the wrong button. However, we shall soldier on with Casey Musgraves.

There you go. Lovely Casey Musgraves and a simple thing called biscuits and wonderful stuff. It's the upbeat country with me, Rob Pulland, and got a couple of more songs to chuck in. This one from the Zac Brown Band featuring Mr. Jimmy Buffett and Knee Deep.

0: Wonderful. There you go. That's our Brown Band there featuring Jimmy Buffett and Knee Deep. That's about it from me. Will join me again next time for more upbeat country. I don't know what that's ever. It's been a show that's been dogged by little bits today. We'll be here if you'll be there. So from me, Rob Holland, it's bye for now.
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1: From Feature Story News in London, I'm Stuart Smith. At least 14 newborn babies have been killed in a fire at one of Pakistan's largest hospitals in the capital city of Islamabad after an air conditioning compressor exploded in a third floor nursery. The blaze broke out at the Pakistan Institute of Medical Sciences just before 7 o'clock local time, with rescue officials saying 15 infants were inside the ward when the fire took hold. Pakistan's Prime Minister, Shehbaz Sharif, has ordered an investigation. Hira Mustafa reports from Islamabad.
2: We have seen a statement coming in from the Prime Minister office in which Prime Minister Shehbaz Sharif has expressed grief over the death of 14 infants. He has immediately ordered an investigation to investigate the cause of fire. Islamabad District Administration has also formed an inquiry committee and they are being told to produce report within 24 hours.
1: India and China have concluded their 25th round of border talks in Beijing, with both sides agreeing to continue dialogue and seek a mutually acceptable boundary settlement. The discussions between India's National Security Advisor and the Chinese Foreign Minister came ahead of a possible visit by Chinese President Xi Jinping to New Delhi for the BRICS summit in September, which would be his first trip to the Indian capital in 7 years. The two countries' relations have been strained since a deadly clash between their troops in the Himalayas in 2020. From New Delhi, Neha Punya reports.
3: This meeting is coming ahead of a possible visit to New Delhi by President Xi. There's some reporting that he could come with a 400-member strong delegation to attend the BRICS summit. If he does come, this would be his first visit to New Delhi in 7 years. He's not come since the 2020 Galwan clash really saw ties hit the roughest patch they have in several decades. And it would be a huge feather in India's cap as it holds its biggest marquee event in its diplomatic calendar.
1: Canada has announced retaliatory tariffs on more than 700 American products, doubling duties on steel and aluminium to 50% and imposing new levies on electronics, dairy and clothing. The move came after trade talks collapsed last week, prompting Washington to impose 50% tariffs on roughly $20 billion worth of Canadian goods. US President Donald Trump has responded with a barrage of personal attacks against the Canadian Prime Minister Mark Carney and has floated renaming Canada's Lake Ontario. Kate Fisher reports from Washington with more on the US president's reaction.
4: The level of the insults he was levelling against Canada does suggest this has rattled him somewhat. He said he was threatening to change the name of Lake Ontario to Lake America, similarly to how he changed the name of the Gulf of Mexico to the Gulf of America. And he even posted a graphic of that on his social media.
1: From bureaus worldwide, this is FSN.

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5: Back to the future. Jeff Dorsett, Supersonic 70s. Now.

welcome along. It is Supersonic 70s. I'm Jeff Dorsey, going to be in the deck chair for the next 60 minutes. So we open up with a guy that was originally a Marmalade, went up for a solo career, did Hallelujah Freedom, but we played Your Sweet Illusion. He is Junior Campbell. And then Rock Till You Drop with Foreigner and Hot Blooded, right there. Right, what do we got? Well, we've got Edwin Starr coming up for Leslie Ann in Bexhill. A double-decker, Arnando Leone. Yes, he wants Roxy music. We'll get onto that. Cover from another brother, A Squeeze, Do Wings. Classic album, David Bowie and Pin-Ups. And a couple of interviews. Tunde, lead voice for Lighthouse Family, and John Davidson, lead voice with Yes. Tunde's going to be talking about James Taylor and John Davidson. He's referring to Jethro Tull. And if you want to get in touch, please do so. The email is chunkyjeff@gmail.com. Or you can get me on WhatsApp, 077-844-89469. Also got a great track coming up from the 70s, from The Jam, especially for Nick and Joe Watson in Derby. Right, now this is a great album that came out from the main man, Bob Dylan, going here, Tangled Up in Blue.

the best things he ever did in the 70s, the great Bob Dylan here. And there's a wonderful documentary out there, A Complete Unknown, it was called. Saw it on an aeroplane journey. It is fabulous. If you get a chance to see that, I urge you to go right and see that. Right, got an email here from Leslie Ann in Bexhill-on-Sea. She and I remember clubs. I mean, I saw the Beatles in Romford in goodness knows when, way back in time there. I think it was the Gaumont. But she went to a club in Romford and she said, I loved this particular track, Edwin Starr. And it was written by a good friend of mine, Spike Edney. He's the keyboard player and also the music director for Queen since 1984. But before that, in the 70s, he was working with a number of bands, Boomtown Rats being one, before he joined Queen. And he was actually the music director and working with Benny King as well. But he actually wrote this song, so I'm going to play this one, especially for Leslie Ann. And if you can't dance to this, you've got a hole in your soul, madam. We are going with Happy Radio.

0: play that one especially for her dance group as well. I think it's called Groove. But we remember Romford and the club that it had right there.
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0: Now, this is where we give you a backstory to a particular hit. And this week on Supersonic 70s, we're going to 1971 for Ringo Starr and It Don't Come Easy. Made number four in the UK from an album called Ringo. Now, he actually wrote this song, did Ringo, and he got a lot of help from his mate George Harrison. If you listen carefully during the guitar solo, you can hear backing singers throw in a Hare Krishna, which is a nod to George's My Sweet Lord as well. The intro to the song was sung by Peter Ham and Tom Evans, them of Badfinger. When Ringo assembled his all-star band in 1989, including, get this, in the band, Dr. John, Clarence Clemons out of Bruce Springsteen's band, Billy Preston and Joe Walsh. This was the opening number that the band always started the tour with. He also did this song with Joe Walsh when Ringo was definitely inducted into the Rock and Roll Hall of Fame in 2015. So, story behind the song, Ringo, when you're ready.

0: Premiership Pop Quiz. 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
1: A very good day to you. Welcome along to Supersonic 70s. Three questions for you, just for fun. I'll give you the answers in about 30 minutes. Question number one, it's just for fun, it's no prizes. Question number one, who recorded Lovely Day? Question number one, who recorded Lovely Day? Question number two, songs in the 70s. Baby Makes Her Blue Jeans Talk and Sylvia's Mother, both hits for whom? Got to get it exactly right. Baby Makes Her Blue Jeans Talk and Sylvia's Mother. Who is it? Question number three. Who was the leader of the band King Crimson? Married to Toya Wilcox, by the way. Who was the leader of King Crimson? Right, especially for Nick and Joe Watson from Derby, been in touch recently. Now, they say they're like the back end of the 70s and into the 80s. So I'll tell you what I'm going to do for you, Nick and Joe. Here's a song that just doesn't get played at all. But I thought this is great. It's done by The Jam. Now, Paul Weller, the Mod Father, loves soul music. And he decided that he was going to record this, originally done, of course, by Curtis Mayfield. This is Move On Up. These are The Jam.

terrific stuff there. And the horns were wonderful in that particular track. Jam doing Curtis Mayfield's A Cover from Another Brother. Move On Up It Is. Now, earlier on, when I was playing Happy Radio, I mentioned the band Queen. And my very good friend Spike Edney is the keyboard player and music director. So I thought we'd dig in for this one. It was actually not a hit at all. It was, in fact, a miss. But it was off the very first Queen album. Came out in 73. This is Keep Yourself Alive.

took them until Seven Seas Arrived to actually get a hit. That was actually a miss. Keep Yourself Alive. Terrific stuff there. Now, I was talking earlier about movies, and obviously so many different movies have come out recently, including the Bob Dylan one. But have you seen the Elton John one, Rocket Man? Now, the thing about it is there were so many acts in the UK, made it first in America, and then they came back to the UK and had success. ELO being one, Dire Straits being another, Police is another, Coldplay, all these people. But Elton John in particular, he played the troubadour in California, Los Angeles, and he got great reviews there and had great success. So I thought what we do is go back to one of his early songs. This is Skyline Pigeon.

0: wonderful. Skyline Pigeon, Reg. Elton John for you there. Skyline Pigeon. Love it. And if you want to get a request on Supersonic 70s, it's so easy. 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Or you can get me on WhatsApp, 077-844-89469. Now, that's exactly what Orlando Leone has done, because he's saying, Jeff, you know, best of British, you have to put in Brian Ferry and Roxy Music. So I'll tell you what we're going to do. This is a track from 1974, and it's one of these.
1: The best of British Supersonic 70s with Jeff Dossett.
0: It's called The Thrill of It All for Orlando.

0: Rock at his very best there, 1974, the thrill of it all. And it's our best of British. Go on, help us wave a flag. The Americans do it so well. We should champion our music. And all you've got to do is think of a song or an artist. Could be a solo artist. It could be a band, as it is there. Roxy Music, picked out there by Nando. And send it on an email, chunkyjeff@gmail.com. Just specifically mark it as Best of British, and I will play it for you. Get involved. We'd love you to. Right, now, interview time. Tunde, lead voice for the Lighthouse family. And I asked him very much about inspirations, and he came up with some good names here. What about your early inspirations? You know, when you were a young man growing up in London, who were your early inspirations? Were there sort of people who you thought, that's why I want to be in the music industry?
1: Oh, yeah, for sure. I mean, I can tell you that I was born in London, and right, so, but I went back to Nigeria when I was about five because my biological father died. I mean, I have a stepfather, I still do.
0: Mm-hmm.
1: But my biological father died when I was about five. So my mother went back to Nigeria with my sister, relocated. So mm-hmm. I grew up in Nigeria, grew up in Lagos, listened to the radio a lot. You know, my mom even enrolled me in the choir. So I was a choir boy as a kid. So I'd always loved singing. So I would say growing up in that environment, some of the artists that were like constants, staples on the radio station were people like Bill Withers was a staple, Earth, Wind and Fire. There was James Taylor in particular. I really liked James Taylor.
0: Mm-hmm.
1: And you know, the obvious ones like Michael Jackson and stuff like that. But like people like James Taylor and say Bill Withers and Marvin Gaye, even though I never really thought I would be involved in as a career, as a making music, as a musician, I always just loved those artists. In fact, I remember there was a song by James Taylor when I grew up back then called Carolina in My Mind,
0: mm-hmm.
1: which I just loved that song. And I think there was something about James Taylor's tone of voice that actually, as a kid, I kind of used to think, oh, who is this Nigerian singing this? Because his voice just always sounded like he was just somebody like this Nigerian guy that was sitting next to you and just having a conversation. That was the tone.

0: selected there by Tunde, Carolina in My Mind, James Taylor. Right, just our second interview involving Yes, but before we get there, let's give you the answer to the quiz. Question number one, who recorded Lovely Day? And he actually mentioned him, didn't he, in the little interview there. Bill Withers did that. Songs along the way there. Number two, I said, who did Baby Makes Her Blue Jeans Talk and Sylvia's Mother? And what you needed was Dr. Hook and The Medicine Show to get it right, because they changed it to Dr. Hook later, but Dr. Hook, The Medicine Show. And question number three, who was the leader of King Crimson? The answer, Robert Fripp. So if you've got Robert Fripp and Dr. Hook and The Medicine Show, Bill Withers, give yourselves a pat on the back. Right, we're talking here with John Davison, lead voice with Yes, and talking very much about albums taking over from singles. In the 70s, albums started to take over from singles, and it fell right for the band, I think.
1: You know, you're absolutely right. All the stars aligned. They brought forth this intelligent music that the world was ready for at that perfect moment.
0: Sure.
1: And you're right, album orientation, AOR, album oriented rock, was king at the time.
0: Yeah.
1: And Yes, we're at the forefront. It was just a beautiful cohesion of, again, you know, all the stars aligning.
0: Yeah. Now, I can't really imagine Yes wanting to support anybody, and I wonder who they might have gone out with and toured. You know, I know they've done cruises and a wide variety of different things, but I always sort of see, because of the length of your songs and the albums, that Yes doesn't support anybody. But I don't know, maybe they did.
1: Yeah, that's a very good point. I know Chris Squire used to tell me stories about when they first toured with Jethro Tull.
0: Yeah.
1: Now, those were early days, so I think Yes, we're opening for Jethro Tull, is that right?
0: Yeah, could well be. I mean, Ian Anderson's a wonderful guy. I mean, he's such an intelligent individual. I mean, he's a laird in Scotland, he's got a salmon fishing farm, but he's really, really clever. And he always tells me the story of winning at the Grammys the award for the heavy rock band, and they beat Metallica. And he said, you can't believe how we could beat them.
1: Yeah, that's right. Yes, I've seen some video clips of that. Amazing, yeah. Chris always had a great story about Ian. He said that, you know, he so much radiated this character of Aqualung on stage.
0: Yeah.
1: That he wore the same sweaty, crumpled up outfit, his Aqualung sort of homeless guy's outfit, every night. Yeah. And after the show, he actually purposefully crumpled it into a very small box.
0: Yes.
1: So it could never breathe, and it just fermented over over the course of the tour. But that was the Aqualung character. Amazing.
0: Oh, incredible. Now, your tour of America, obviously featuring Fragile, what a reaction you got. I think you did about 30-odd dates, but presumably coast to coast. But what a fantastic reaction you had there, John.
1: We were really re-energized, I think, by that reaction. There's something so near and dear to fans' hearts.
0: Yeah.
1: When you come to the Fragile album and some of those other full or, you know, album-oriented albums, which don't just highlight singles, obviously, but every song takes you on this journey, and there's a nice cohesion there. And to play it from tip to tail, and also, Jeff, to include the silence between the songs.
0: Yeah.
1: So we weren't speaking, and then to hear, you know, to have that sort of dramatic silence there where you could hear a pin drop, that was also very powerful, and it sort of gave more legitimacy to the journey, much like the journey that people would take when listening to Fragile in their bedrooms, for example, growing up. So yeah. We were recreating that from tip to tail on stage. Very powerful for both the band and the audience.
0: Yeah.

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1: From Feature Story News in London, I'm Stuart Smith. At least 14 newborn babies have been killed in a fire at one of Pakistan's largest hospitals in the capital city of Islamabad after an air conditioning compressor exploded in a third floor nursery. The blaze broke out at the Pakistan Institute of Medical Sciences just before 7 o'clock local time, with rescue officials saying 15 infants were inside the ward when the fire took hold. Pakistan's Prime Minister, Shehbaz Sharif, has ordered an investigation. Hira Mustafa reports from Islamabad.
2: We have seen a statement coming in from the Prime Minister office in which Prime Minister Shehbaz Sharif has expressed grief over the death of 14 infants. He has immediately ordered an investigation to investigate the cause of fire. Islamabad District Administration has also formed an inquiry committee and they are being told to produce report within 24 hours.
1: India and China have concluded their 25th round of border talks in Beijing, with both sides agreeing to continue dialogue and seek a mutually acceptable boundary settlement. The discussions between India's National Security Advisor and the Chinese Foreign Minister came ahead of a possible visit by Chinese President Xi Jinping to New Delhi for the BRICS summit in September, which would be his first trip to the Indian capital in 7 years. The two countries' relations have been strained since a deadly clash between their troops in the Himalayas in 2020. From New Delhi, Neha Punia reports.
3: This meeting is coming ahead of a possible visit to New Delhi by President Xi. There's some reporting that he could come with a 400-member-strong delegation to attend the BRICS summit. If he does come, this would be his first visit to New Delhi in 7 years. He's not come since the 2020 Galwan clash really saw ties hit the roughest patch they have in several decades. And it would be a huge feather in India's cap as it holds its biggest marquee event in its diplomatic calendar.
1: Canada has announced retaliatory tariffs on more than 700 American products, doubling duties on steel and aluminium to 50% and imposing new levies on electronics, dairy and clothing. The move came after trade talks collapsed last week, prompting Washington to impose 50% tariffs on roughly $20 billion worth of Canadian goods. US President Donald Trump has responded with a barrage of personal attacks against the Canadian Prime Minister Mark Carney and has floated renaming Canada's Lake Ontario. Kate Fisher reports from Washington with more on the US president's reaction.
4: The level of the insults he was levelling against Canada does suggest this has rattled him somewhat. He said he was threatening to change the name of Lake Ontario to Lake America, similarly to how he changed the name of the Gulf of Mexico to the Gulf of America, and he even posted a graphic of that on his social media.
1: From bureaus worldwide, this is FSN.
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1: From Feature Story News in London, I'm Stuart Smith. At least 14 newborn babies have been killed in a fire at one of Pakistan's largest hospitals in the capital city of Islamabad after an air conditioning compressor exploded in a third floor nursery. The blaze broke out at the Pakistan Institute of Medical Sciences just before 7 o'clock local time, with rescue officials saying 15 infants were inside the ward when the fire took hold. Pakistan's Prime Minister, Shehbaz Sharif, has ordered an investigation. Hira Mustafa reports from Islamabad.
2: We have seen a statement coming in from the Prime Minister's office in which Prime Minister Shehbaz Sharif has expressed grief over the death of 14 infants. He has immediately ordered an investigation to investigate the cause of fire. Islamabad District Administration has also formed an inquiry committee and they are being told to produce report within 24 hours.
1: India and China have concluded their 25th round of border talks in Beijing, with both sides agreeing to continue dialogue and seek a mutually acceptable boundary settlement. The discussions between India's National Security Advisor and the Chinese Foreign Minister came ahead of a possible visit by Chinese President Xi Jinping to New Delhi for the BRICS summit in September, which would be his first trip to the Indian capital in 7 years. The two countries' relations have been strained since a deadly clash between their troops in the Himalayas in 2020. From New Delhi, Neha Punia reports.
3: This meeting is coming ahead of a possible visit to New Delhi by President Xi. There's some reporting that he could come with a 400-member-strong delegation to attend the BRICS summit. If he does come, this would be his first visit to New Delhi in 7 years. He's not come since the 2020 Galwan clash really saw ties hit the roughest patch they have in several decades. And it would be a huge feather in India's cap as it holds its biggest marquee event in its diplomatic calendar.
1: Canada has announced retaliatory tariffs on more than 700 American products, doubling duties on steel and aluminium to 50% and imposing new levies on electronics, dairy and clothing. The move came after trade talks collapsed last week, prompting Washington to impose 50% tariffs on roughly $20 billion worth of Canadian goods. US President Donald Trump has responded with a barrage of personal attacks against the Canadian Prime Minister Mark Carney and has floated renaming Canada's Lake Ontario. Kate Fisher reports from Washington with more on the US president's reaction.
4: The level of the insults he was levelling against Canada does suggest this has rattled him somewhat. He said he was threatening to change the name of Lake Ontario to Lake America, similarly to how he changed the name of the Gulf of Mexico to the Gulf of America, and he even posted a graphic of that on his social media.
1: From Bureaus Worldwide, this is FSN.
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1: From Feature Story News in Brussels, I'm William Denslow. At least 95 people have died in a flash flood on the Nepal-Tibet border. More than 400 people are missing, including over 340 foreign nationals. Officials are examining whether a glacial lake outburst on the Tibetan side may have triggered the flooding. The Indian Embassy in Kathmandu has activated emergency helpline numbers for affected Indian nationals. Ishan Garg reports from New Delhi.
2: Establishing contact with the people who've gone missing in that area is proving to be very, very difficult. We understand through information coming in from Nepal that rescue and search operations have been launched. The police in the area, along with the Nepalese military, and at least a dozen Nepalese helicopters are involved in the search and rescue operations there. But as for the information about the whereabouts of the people who've gone missing goes, we are still waiting to hear on that front. India's embassy in Nepal says that they are coordinating with the relevant authorities.
1: Meta Platforms has agreed to an almost $17 billion settlement with attorney generals from more than two dozen US states, ending a landmark federal trial over social media's harm to teenagers. The states had accused the company of deliberately designing its platforms to hook young users and of collecting data on children under 13 without parental consent. Meta says it does not admit any wrongdoing as part of the deal. Mitch McCann reports from New York.
3: The states had claimed that Meta's business model was to hook users, hold them for as long as it can, harvest their data, and hide the truth from the public when making public statements. As part of the settlement, Meta has agreed to pay up to $16.68 billion and make significant changes to its social media apps, including strengthening its age assurance systems, making it harder for children to access inappropriate content, and introducing daily usage limits and nighttime blocks for teenagers. As part of the settlement, there is no admission of wrongdoing by Meta.
1: At least 14 newborn babies have been killed in a fire at one of Pakistan's largest public hospitals in Islamabad after an air conditioning compressor exploded in a third-story nursery earlier on Wednesday morning. Pakistan's prime ministers expressed grief over the deaths and ordered an immediate investigation. Hira Mustafa reports from Islamabad.
4: What we are hearing from the authorities is that the electrocution was the cause of the fire. The air conditioning compressor exploded at the third floor, due to which 14 infants died at this on spot. What we are also hearing from the patients at the hospital is that they're expressing their worriness.
1: And the Duke and Duchess of Sussex have reportedly landed back in the UK. Prince Harry and Meghan stepped away from royal duties back in 2020 and moved to the United States. From bureaus worldwide, this is FSN.
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Hello, music lovers. Yes, it's that time of the week again, right here on your chosen radio station. It's another normal show this week, with the usual mix and a few new releases. The triple play is from a singer who I was introduced to recently. You'll be hearing from Orange Juice, Peaches and Herb, The Wedding Present, David Gray, The Beat, Avenged Sevenfold, and many more. Opening the show was Mick Jackson. It was 54th Street. It's from the first of only three albums he recorded, Weekend from 1979.

Keeping the tempo up in that segment, first off it was Orange Juice with A Million Pleading Faces from Rip It Up from 1982. Then you heard Ossie Beaser with Dance the Body Music. That's from Ojo Awake from 1976. It was released as a single in the UK and peaked at 31 on the chart. Then it was Peaches and Herb with Easy as Pie. That's from Too Hot from 1978. There have been four different female singers taking the Peaches moniker, and on this album it was the third incarnation, Linda Green, who was recommended by Van McCoy. The album included the big hits Shake Your Groove Thing and Reunited.

first new releases there. It was the late Arrivals Club with A Little Crazy Sometimes. They're from West Yorkshire and are Andy Smith, Peter O'Grady, Charles Oxterby, Chris Swindells and Ian Clark. They were followed by The Wrong Man with Sleeping Pills. Here's Jonathan Gibbon from London, and this is the second single from his forthcoming EP. Finally, it was The Promise with The Last Drop. That's from Gift, which was released in December. Coming up is the triple play. Indulge yourself with the Jeff Martin A&R Show.

You may not be familiar with the name Norda Mullen, but you'll know her from her work with the Moody Blues of late. Born in the American South, she was raised in Tennessee and Mississippi. A classically trained flautist, when Ray Thomas retired, Norda was asked to take his place in the touring band. She has featured on the Moody Blues album December, released in 2003, as well as Lovely to See You Live from the Greek, released in 2006, and Days of Future Past Live, released in 2018. In addition, she has played on numerous film scores. She also released a number of singles and an album. From her as a solo artist, I played Down to the River, a single from 2023, Live for Today from 2024, and her current single, Lemonade. She now lives in Richmond upon Thames in Surrey.

That was The Wedding Present with Brassnick. It's from their second album from 1989, Bizarro. It was followed by Attitude from Maximilian. That's from First Step from 1998. I'll end this first half with David Gray. From A New Day at Midnight, it's Freedom. See you in part 2.

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1: From Feature Story News in Brussels, I'm William Denslow. At least 95 people have died in a flash flood on the Nepal-Tibet border. More than 400 people are missing, including over 340 foreign nationals. Officials are examining whether a glacial lake outburst on the Tibetan side may have triggered the flooding. The Indian Embassy in Kathmandu has activated emergency helpline numbers for affected Indian nationals. Ishan Garg reports from New Delhi.
2: Establishing contact with the people who've gone missing in that area is proving to be very, very difficult. We understand through information coming in from Nepal that rescue and search operations have been launched. The police in the area, along with the Nepalese military, and at least a dozen Nepalese helicopters are involved in the search and rescue operations there. But as for the information about the whereabouts of the people who've gone missing goes, we are still waiting to hear on that front. India's embassy in Nepal says that they are coordinating with the relevant authorities.
1: Meta Platforms has agreed to an almost $17 billion settlement with attorney generals from more than two dozen US states, ending a landmark federal trial over social media's harm to teenagers. The states had accused the company of deliberately designing its platforms to hook young users and of collecting data on children under 13 without parental consent. Meta says it does not admit any wrongdoing as part of the deal. Mitch McCann reports from New York.
3: The states had claimed that Meta's business model was to hook users, hold them for as long as it can, harvest their data, and hide the truth from the public when making public statements. As part of the settlement, Meta has agreed to pay up to $16.68 billion and make significant changes to its social media apps, including strengthening its age assurance systems, making it harder for children to access inappropriate content, and introducing daily usage limits and nighttime blocks for teenagers. As part of the settlement, there is no admission of wrongdoing by Meta.
1: At least 14 newborn babies have been killed in a fire at one of Pakistan's largest public hospitals in Islamabad after an air conditioning compressor exploded in a third-story nursery earlier on Wednesday morning. Pakistan's prime ministers expressed grief over the deaths and ordered an immediate investigation. Hira Mustafa reports from Islamabad.
4: What we are hearing from the authorities is that the electrocution was the cause of the fire. The air conditioning compressor exploded at the third floor, due to which 14 infants died at this on spot. What we are also hearing from the patients at the hospital is that they're expressing their worriness.
1: And the Duke and Duchess of Sussex have reportedly landed back in the UK. Prince Harry and Meghan stepped away from royal duties back in 2020 and moved to the United States. From bureaus worldwide, this is FSN.

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5: Great bands write great songs, but we only hear the singles, so we miss a lot of great music. 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

Welcome back to the Jeff Martin A&R Show. A quirky little number from 2022 opened this second half. The Norfolk-based duo Vix 20 brought us Invisible Girl. It's one of a number of singles they released along with an EP in 2018.

heard there Beat of a Heart by Scandal. That's from Warrior from 1984. It was followed by another new release. Break the Chains is by Tim Camrose and is from the EP American Stories. Then it was Phil Stanley featuring Loz Rabone with Little White Lies. They're from Birmingham, UK, and their goal was to record an album which would recreate the cool retro vibe of the 60s while sounding dynamic and relevant in 2024. The result was the album Back to Zero, a homage to golden era for the modern day audience.

0: A bit of ska there. You heard The Beat with Best Friend from I Just Can't Stop It from 1980, which was followed by The Toasters with Ideal Man. They're from New York, but were founded by Robert Hingley, who is from Weymouth in Dorset on the south coast of England. The track is from Skaboom from 1987. Then it was Maroon Town with Are You Ready, a standalone single from 1997.
1: Looking for something different? You're in the right place. The Jeff Martin A&R Show.

The penultimate new song started that segment. The latest one from Bobby Cant is Borealis Blooms, and was followed by ex-Duran Duran guitarist Andy Taylor with Broken Window. That's from Thunder from 1987. Then it was the final new release for this week. Ed Cousins featuring Gene Rowe brought us their cover of the Creedence Clearwater Revival hit Have You Ever Seen the Rain? It's from the album Songs with Friends, an album of covers that are collaborations with various other artists.

0: That was Valdemar Jansson with Grits and Bourbon with Two Cheating Fools from their self-titled album from 2023. They were followed by the Roadhouse Blues Band with That Thing You Do from Long Time Coming, also from 2023, and Born Healer with Dusted and Done from We Got the Right to Be Free from 2025. That's it for this week, and to finish is Avenged Sevenfold from City of Evil, Its Strength of the World. I hope you've enjoyed the show. 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Just search for the Jeff Martin A&R Show. You'll also find the full track list there. 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
1: From Feature Story News in Washington, I'm Nick Harper. Meta has agreed to pay as much as $18 billion to settle a landmark child safety lawsuit brought by dozens of US states. It's a deal that would impose sweeping new restrictions on how teenagers use Facebook and Instagram. The proposed settlement, filed in federal court in Oakland, California on Wednesday, still requires approval of the presiding judge before it takes effect. Ever since Iris Spitzer has more from San Francisco.
2: There will certainly be a lot of pressure on everyone in the industry now that Meta has taken these steps. And it should be noted, of course, that Meta took these steps under tremendous duress with this avalanche of lawsuits, including the major one, which they just settled with 49 U.S. states and other territories. So now they are positioning themselves with the settlement to be more of a leader in the industry now with regards to teen and children safety.
1: Several hundred people remain missing, and at least 98 people have died following flash floods in northern Nepal along the border with Tibet. The Indian Prime Minister has spoken to Nepal's Prime Minister to offer humanitarian assistance. More than 100 Indian nationals are missing. Prince Harry, Meghan, and their two children have landed back in Britain, completing their more than 6 years away in California. The family touched down at Birmingham Airport on a private charter jet and were met by their own security detail, not police protection funded by the state. The couple say they're returning as private citizens and will not take on official royal duties. FSN's Ollie Barrett has more from London.
3: Harry and Meghan, the Duke and Duchess of Sussex, are back in the UK with their children, Archie and Lilibet. They landed at Birmingham Airport, we understand, on a private flight. They were met by several vehicles, which we are led to believe is their private security. They are not being afforded, so far on their return to the UK, police protection funded by the British taxpayer. And that's a potential mark of tension in the weeks and months ahead.
1: The trade dispute between Canada and America continues following Canada's announcement of retaliatory tariffs matching US duties dollar for dollar after trade talks between the two neighbours collapsed last week. The United States imposed 50% tariffs on roughly $20 billion worth of Canadian goods after a deadline set by US President Donald Trump expired on Saturday. Ever since, Jagruti Dave has more from Washington.
4: Melanie Joly, the industry minister, has said clearly that some of the items that Canada has chosen to target are in states where voters have supported the president and clearly trying to put pressure on Republicans in the upcoming midterm elections.
1: From bureaus worldwide, this is FSN.
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1: From Feature Story News in Washington, I'm Nick Harper. Meta has agreed to pay as much as $18 billion to settle a landmark child safety lawsuit brought by dozens of US states. It's a deal that would impose sweeping new restrictions on how teenagers use Facebook and Instagram. The proposed settlement, filed in federal court in Oakland, California on Wednesday, still requires approval of the presiding judge before it takes effect. Ever since Iris Spitzer has more from San Francisco.
2: There will certainly be a lot of pressure on everyone in the industry now that Meta has taken these steps. And it should be noted, of course, that Meta took these steps under tremendous duress with this avalanche of lawsuits, including the major one, which they just settled with 49 U.S. states and other territories. So now they are positioning themselves with the settlement to be more of a leader in the industry now with regards to teen and children safety.
1: Several hundred people remain missing, and at least 98 people have died following flash floods in northern Nepal along the border with Tibet. The Indian Prime Minister has spoken to Nepal's Prime Minister to offer humanitarian assistance. More than 100 Indian nationals are missing. Prince Harry, Meghan, and their two children have landed back in Britain, completing their more than 6 years away in California. The family touched down at Birmingham Airport on a private charter jet and were met by their own security detail, not police protection funded by the state. The couple say they're returning as private citizens and will not take on official royal duties. FSN's Ollie Barrett has more from London.
3: Harry and Meghan, the Duke and Duchess of Sussex, are back in the UK with their children, Archie and Lilibet. They landed at Birmingham Airport, we understand, on a private flight. They were met by several vehicles, which we are led to believe is their private security. They are not being afforded so far on their return to the UK police protection funded by the British taxpayer. And that's a potential mark of tension in the weeks and months ahead.
1: The trade dispute between Canada and America continues following Canada's announcement of retaliatory tariffs matching US duties dollar for dollar after trade talks between the two neighbours collapsed last week. The United States imposed 50% tariffs on roughly $20 billion worth of Canadian goods after a deadline set by US President Donald Trump expired on Saturday. Ever since, Jagruti Dave has more from Washington.
4: Melanie Joly, the industry minister, has said clearly that some of the items that Canada has chosen to target are in states where voters have supported the president and clearly trying to put pressure on Republicans in the upcoming midterm elections.
1: From bureaus worldwide, this is FSN.
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My name is Beck Martin. Well, I had goals and dreams and I was sort of chasing them. I work really hard. I work as a gym instructor and I work as a manager.

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1: From Feature Story News in Washington, I'm Nick Harper. Meta has agreed to pay as much as $18 billion to settle a landmark child safety lawsuit brought by dozens of US states. It's a deal that would impose sweeping new restrictions on how teenagers use Facebook and Instagram. The proposed settlement, filed in federal court in Oakland, California on Wednesday, still requires approval of the presiding judge before it takes effect. Ever since Iris Spitzer has more from San Francisco.
2: There will certainly be a lot of pressure on everyone in the industry now that Meta has taken these steps. And it should be noted, of course, that Meta took these steps under tremendous duress with this avalanche of lawsuits, including the major one, which they just settled with 49 U.S. states and other territories. So now they are positioning themselves with the settlement to be more of a leader in the industry now with regards to teen and children safety.
1: Several hundred people remain missing, and at least 98 people have died following flash floods in northern Nepal along the border with Tibet. The Indian Prime Minister has spoken to Nepal's Prime Minister to offer humanitarian assistance. More than 100 Indian nationals are missing. Prince Harry, Meghan, and their two children have landed back in Britain, completing their more than 6 years away in California. The family touched down at Birmingham Airport on a private charter jet and were met by their own security detail, not police protection funded by the state. The couple say they're returning as private citizens and will not take on official royal duties. FSN's Ollie Barrett has more from London.
3: Harry and Meghan, the Duke and Duchess of Sussex, are back in the UK with their children, Archie and Lilibet. They landed at Birmingham Airport, we understand, on a private flight. They were met by several vehicles, which we are led to believe is their private security. They are not being afforded, so far on their return to the UK, police protection funded by the British taxpayer. And that's a potential mark of tension in the weeks and months ahead.
1: The trade dispute between Canada and America continues following Canada's announcement of retaliatory tariffs matching US duties dollar for dollar after trade talks between the two neighbours collapsed last week. The United States imposed 50% tariffs on roughly $20 billion worth of Canadian goods after a deadline set by US President Donald Trump expired on Saturday. Ever since, Jagruti Dave has more from Washington.
4: Melanie Joly, the industry minister, has said clearly that some of the items that Canada has chosen to target are in states where voters have supported the president and clearly trying to put pressure on Republicans in the upcoming midterm elections.
1: From bureaus worldwide, this is FSN.
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1: From Feature Story News in Washington, I'm Nick Harper. Meta has agreed to pay as much as $18 billion to settle a landmark child safety lawsuit brought by dozens of US states. It's a deal that would impose sweeping new restrictions on how teenagers use Facebook and Instagram. The proposed settlement, filed in federal court in Oakland, California on Wednesday, still requires approval of the presiding judge before it takes effect. Ever since Iris Spitzer has more from San Francisco.
2: There will certainly be a lot of pressure on everyone in the industry now that Meta has taken these steps. And it should be noted, of course, that Meta took these steps under tremendous duress with this avalanche of lawsuits, including the major one, which they just settled with 49 U.S. states and other territories. So now they are positioning themselves with the settlement to be more of a leader in the industry now with regards to teen and children safety.
1: Several hundred people remain missing, and at least 98 people have died following flash floods in northern Nepal along the border with Tibet. The Indian Prime Minister has spoken to Nepal's Prime Minister to offer humanitarian assistance. More than 100 Indian nationals are missing. Prince Harry, Meghan, and their two children have landed back in Britain, completing their more than 6 years away in California. The family touched down at Birmingham Airport on a private charter jet and were met by their own security detail, not police protection funded by the state. The couple say they're returning as private citizens and will not take on official royal duties. FSN's Ollie Barrett has more from London.
3: Harry and Meghan, the Duke and Duchess of Sussex, are back in the UK with their children, Archie and Lilibet. They landed at Birmingham Airport, we understand, on a private flight. They were met by several vehicles, which we are led to believe is their private security. They are not being afforded so far on their return to the UK police protection funded by the British taxpayer. And that's a potential mark of tension in the weeks and months ahead.
1: The trade dispute between Canada and America continues following Canada's announcement of retaliatory tariffs matching US duties dollar for dollar after trade talks between the two neighbours collapsed last week. The United States imposed 50% tariffs on roughly $20 billion worth of Canadian goods after a deadline set by US President Donald Trump expired on Saturday. Ever since Jagruti Dave has more from Washington.
4: Melanie Joly, the industry minister, has said clearly that some of the items that Canada has chosen to target are in states where voters have supported the president and clearly trying to put pressure on Republicans in the upcoming midterm elections.
1: From bureaus worldwide, this is FSN.

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1: Ten, nine. 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
1: From Feature Story News in Washington, I'm Kate Fisher. Tech giant Meta has agreed to pay as much as $18 billion to settle a landmark child safety lawsuit brought by 29 US states in a deal that would impose sweeping new restrictions on how teenagers use Facebook and Instagram. As part of the agreement, Meta has publicly called on YouTube and TikTok to adopt similar protections and join the deal. Iris Spitzer has the story from San Francisco.
2: There will certainly be a lot of pressure on everyone in the industry now that Meta has taken these steps. And it should be noted, of course, that Meta took these steps under tremendous duress with this avalanche of lawsuits, including the major one, which they just settled with 49 U.S. states and other territories. So this is really a capitulation under duress by Meta, but now they are positioning themselves with the settlement to be more of a leader in the industry now with regards to teen and children safety.
1: Canada's announced retaliatory tariffs on hundreds of American products, matching U.S. duties dollar for dollar, after trade talks between the neighboring countries collapsed. The U.S. imposed 50% tariffs on roughly $20 billion worth of Canadian goods. Ottawa says it's deliberately targeting goods from states where voters backed the president. From Washington, Jagruti Dave reports.
3: You look at the targeting of seafood, lobster, produced in Maine. A significant amount of that goes to Canada. Michigan, the dairy industry is there. Melanie Joly, the industry minister, has said clearly that some of the items that Canada has chosen to target are in states where voters have supported the president and clearly trying to put pressure on Republicans in the upcoming midterm elections.
1: Prince Harry, Meghan and their two children have landed in Britain, completing their move back from California after 6 years away. The family touched down at Birmingham Airport on a private charter jet, and they were met by their own security detail, not police protection funded by the state. The couple say they're returning as private citizens and will not take on official royal duties, though King Charles has said he welcomes the chance to see more of his grandchildren. Ollie Barrett reports from London.
4: One of the ways in which this was surprising to the British people was the rapidity with which it was all announced. And we're told that King Charles was only informed a few days ahead of the Sussexes' imminent return to the UK. Archie and Lilibet, we understand, will attend a British school as soon as next week. That seems to be part of the reasoning behind their return to the UK. But as far as we know, Harry and William are still not speaking.
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1: From Feature Story News in Washington, I'm Kate Fisher. Tech giant Meta has agreed to pay as much as $18 billion to settle a landmark child safety lawsuit brought by 29 US states in a deal that would impose sweeping new restrictions on how teenagers use Facebook and Instagram. As part of the agreement, Meta has publicly called on YouTube and TikTok to adopt similar protections and join the deal. Ira Spitzer has the story from San Francisco.
2: There will certainly be a lot of pressure on everyone in the industry now that Meta has taken these steps. And it should be noted, of course, that Meta took these steps under tremendous duress with this avalanche of lawsuits, including the major one, which they just settled with 49 U.S. states and other territories. So this is really a capitulation under duress by Meta, but now they are positioning themselves with the settlement to be more of a leader in the industry now with regards to teen and children safety.
1: Canada's announced retaliatory tariffs on hundreds of American products, matching U.S. duties dollar for dollar, after trade talks between the neighboring countries collapsed. The U.S. imposed 50% tariffs on roughly $20 billion worth of Canadian goods. Ottawa says it's deliberately targeting goods from states where voters backed the president. From Washington, Jagruti Dave reports.
3: You look at the targeting of seafood, lobster, produced in Maine. A significant amount of that goes to Canada. Michigan, the dairy industry is there. Melanie Joly, the industry minister, has said clearly that some of the items that Canada has chosen to target are in states where voters have supported the president and clearly trying to put pressure on Republicans in the upcoming midterm elections.
1: Prince Harry, Meghan and their two children have landed in Britain, completing their move back from California after 6 years away. The family touched down at Birmingham Airport on a private charter jet, and they were met by their own security detail, not police protection funded by the state. The couple say they're returning as private citizens and will not take on official royal duties, though King Charles has said he welcomes the chance to see more of his grandchildren. Ollie Barrett reports from London.
4: One of the ways in which this was surprising to the British people was the rapidity with which it was all announced. And we're told that King Charles was only informed a few days ahead of the Sussexes' imminent return to the UK. Archie and Lilibet, we understand, will attend a British school as soon as next week. That seems to be part of the reasoning behind their return to the UK. But as far as we know, Harry and William are still not speaking.
1: From Bureaus Worldwide, this is FSN.
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1: From Feature Story News in Washington, I'm Kate Fisher. Tech giant Meta has agreed to pay as much as $18 billion to settle a landmark child safety lawsuit brought by 29 US states in a deal that would impose sweeping new restrictions on how teenagers use Facebook and Instagram. As part of the agreement, Meta has publicly called on YouTube and TikTok to adopt similar protections and join the deal. Iris Spitzer has the story from San Francisco.
2: There will certainly be a lot of pressure on everyone in the industry now that Meta has taken these steps. And it should be noted, of course, that Meta took these steps under tremendous duress with this avalanche of lawsuits, including the major one, which they just settled with 49 U.S. states and other territories. So this is really a capitulation under duress by Meta, but now they are positioning themselves with the settlement to be more of a leader in the industry now with regards to teen and children safety.
1: Canada's announced retaliatory tariffs on hundreds of American products, matching U.S. duties dollar for dollar, after trade talks between the neighboring countries collapsed. The U.S. imposed 50% tariffs on roughly $20 billion worth of Canadian goods. Ottawa says it's deliberately targeting goods from states where voters backed the president. From Washington, Jagruti Dave reports.
3: You look at the targeting of seafood, lobster, produced in Maine. A significant amount of that goes to Canada. Michigan, the dairy industry is there. Melanie Joly, the industry minister, has said clearly that some of the items that Canada has chosen to target are in states where voters have supported the president and clearly trying to put pressure on Republicans in the upcoming midterm elections.
1: Prince Harry, Meghan and their two children have landed in Britain, completing their move back from California after 6 years away. The family touched down at